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2: Reds beat the Pirates today. A soggy day in Pittsburgh. 9-7 the final score. You're listening to the Cincinnati Children's Post Game Show. I'm Dave Armbruster. Let's take a look at scores around baseball. They are brought to you by Starfire Automotive and Heavy Duty Lubricants and the Starfire Bullpen. We start in American League Cities, where the Astros knocked off the Tigers today. 8-6 the final score. It was the Red Sox over the Yankees 4-1. Boston has won the first three games of that four-game series. The next one, or the finale, is tomorrow night. The Red Sox hit home runs in both the first and the second innings, and then Wilson Contreras drove home two more in the third.
6: That ball is smoked to the gap. There's no chance for anybody to get it. Yoshida's going to score easily. Rafaela, who is quick, is rounding. Contreras does damage. They get two more and lead it 4-0 as Wilson Contreras delivers a double.
2: And that's the call on Red Sox or Red Sox TV. By the way, Aroldis Chapman saved number 16 for Boston in that game. Rangers knocked off the Blue Jays 7-4. It was the White Sox beating the Royals 2-1. Jacob Gonzalez won it for Chicago in the bottom of the ninth.
7: 3-2 pitch. Gonzalez lands it.
2: And that's the call on White Sox TV. They are now 43-38, and for the moment have a game-and-a-half lead in the American League Central Division. Who would have thunk it? Top of the seventh, the Rays over the D-backs 4-1. Bottom of the third, Nationals and Orioles tied at 1. Top of the fourth, no score, Mariners and Guardians. Rockies lead the Twins 2-1 in the third, and later on tonight, it's the A's and Angels from Anaheim. When we return, scores from National League cities. 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

0: final score. You're listening to the Cincinnati Children's Postgame Show, continuing with scores now from National League cities. The Mets came from behind today and beat the Phillies 6-2. Bryce Harper got Philly on the board. He had a two-run homer in the third, but New York scored four in the sixth, two more in the seventh, and they win that ball game. They are in the bottom of the fourth now in Milwaukee, where the Cubs have a 2-1 lead over the Brewers. Jackson Chourio hit a home run in the bottom of the first for Milwaukee to take the lead, and then in the top of the fourth, Seiya Suzuki, number 12, a two-run shot, and the Cubs lead 2-1. Bottom of the third, the Marlins have a 2-0 lead over the Cardinals. Still to come, the Dodgers and Padres in San Diego at 8:40, and then at 9:05, it's the Giants playing host to the Atlanta Braves. When we return, highlights from today's Reds win over the Pirates. They win at 9-7, and you're listening to the Cincinnati Children's Postgame Show on the Reds Radio Network.
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0: Bruins over the Pirates today. 9-7 the final score. You're listening to the Cincinnati Children's Postgame Show. Now to the highlights. Chase Burns made the start for the Reds today, attempting to win his 10th game of the season. And before he even took the mound, he had a lead. Ellie De La Cruz was hitting leadoff today for Cincinnati. He grounded out against Jared Jones to begin the game. Next to the plate was Sal Stewart.
1: He's home, and now Sal Stewart goes the other way. Long fly ball, deep right field. There it goes. It is gone. An opposite field home run for Sal Stewart. And the Reds have an early 1-0 advantage on the Pirates.
2: Kind of like vintage Sal Stewart. Can you say that about a rookie? I don't know, in his first year, but...
0: The Reds didn't score in the second, but they added a run in the third. Jose Trevino doubled leading off the inning. Edwin Arroyo laid down a sac bunt to move him to third base. Ellie De La Cruz grounded out, and Trevino had a hold at third base on that ground out. That brought Sal Stewart back to the plate.
2: The full count pitch is a breaking ball hit on the ground. Back pedaling is the third baseman, and a throw to first is not going to be in time. And an infield hit and an RBI for Sal Stewart, and a 2-0 Reds lead.
0: Chase Burns, meanwhile, gave up a couple of base hits in the first, but kept Pittsburgh off the board. He pitched a perfect second inning, but Pittsburgh took the lead in the bottom of the third. Jared Triolo singled to begin the inning. Jake Mangum then singled, moving Triolo to third base, and that brought Brandon Lau to the plate.
2: And the pitch by Burns is swung on and hit high and deep and far and out of here. A three-run home run by Brandon Lau. Gives the Pirates a one-run lead, and it's a whole new ball game right now.
0: The Pirates scored again in the bottom of the fourth with one out. Edney Rodriguez doubled. Then after Tyler Callahan struck out, Jared Triolo singled to left, scoring Rodriguez. It was 4-2. Dane Myers led off the top of the fifth by walking, who moved to second on a balk. Trevino lined out. Myers moved to third on a wild pitch. Edwin Arroyo then doubled to left, scoring Myers. It was 4-3. De La Cruz went down swinging for out number two. Arroyo then went to third on a wild pitch, the second of the inning. Sal Stewart then hit a ground ball to second base that Brandon Lau mishandled. Arroyo scored, and it was a tie game at four. Chase Burns pitched a scoreless bottom of the fifth. So going to the sixth, it was still tied four apiece, Reds and Pirates. Eugenio Suarez walked leading off the inning. Spencer Steer delivered a pinch hit single with Suarez moving to third. Noelvi Marte then hit a ground ball back to the mound, and Suarez was thrown out at the plate. But Dane Myers then laid down a bunt single that loaded the bases, and that brought Jose Trevino to the plate.
1: One ball, one strike, and a swing and a ground ball. Base hit through the right side. One run home. That steer. Here comes Marte to the plate. The throw goes to third. Not in time there. Myers dives in safely. Jose Trevino puts the Reds back on top with a two-run single in the sixth.
2: Boy, he has had a good day at the plate. Jose has had a double in his first time up, a line drive right at the second baseman last time, and he goes the other way again, this time a little bit towards first base beyond the second baseman.
0: After that, Cincinnati reloaded the bases when Arroyo was hit by a pitch, but Ellie De La Cruz grounded into a double play to end the inning. Chase Burns came back out for the bottom of the seventh. He immediately gave up a double to Jared Triolo. That was the last batter he would face. Sam Ball took over. Mangum then grounded to second base with Triolo moving to third. Brandon Lau then hit a sac fly to center field. It was a 6-5 game. Sam Maul then walked back-to-back batters, and those walks were costly because next up was Ryan O'Hearn, and he tied the game with a base hit to right field. The Reds bullpen now leads all of Major League Baseball in walks. They have given up 185 this season. Here's the pitching line today on Chase Burns. 6-plus innings, 9 hits, 5 runs, all of them earned. No walks, 10 strikeouts, a home run, 93 pitches, 66 of those four strikes. The Reds went out in order in the top of the eighth. Caleb Ferguson came on the pitch the bottom of the eighth for the Reds. He got Rodriguez to fly out to begin the inning. That brought pinch hitter as Merlin Rodriguez to the plate, and he put the Pirates in front.
1: We'll pinch hit here for Tyler Callahan. First pitch swinging. He sends a high fly ball right field. Back goes Marte. He turns and looks. It's gone. A pinch hit home run for Esmerlin Valdez, and the Pirates are back on top at 7-6 in the eighth.
0: Gregory Soto was on the mound for Pittsburgh in the top of the ninth. Edwin Arroyo led off with a base hit to right. Ellie De La Cruz then walked. Sal Stewart, though, grounded into a 4-6-3 double play. J.J. Blade drew a walk and then stole second base. So two on, two outs. A. Eugenio Suarez walked, worked the count to 2-2, and then he provided us with today's change the outcome play of the game.
1: The 2-2. Swinging a fly ball, well hit. High and deep toward the corner and right. Back goes Reynolds. He turns, looks. It is gone! A. Eugenio Suarez has put the Reds in front in the ninth inning with a two-out, three-run home run on a 2-2 pitch. Wow!
2: He got a pitcher's pitch low and away, went with it, and it just kept going and going. And into the first row, it goes.
1: 9-7 Reds.
0: 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Chase Petty came on in the bottom of the ninth inning, and he set the Pirates down without allowing the tying run to score, and the Reds win this ball game 9-7. 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
0: You're listening to the Cincinnati Children's Postgame Show. I'm Dave Armbruster. Reds over the Pirates today of 9-7, the final score. Here are the totals. For Cincinnati, 9 runs on 10 hits, no errors, 6 left on base. For Pittsburgh, 7 runs, 11 hits, 2 errors. They stranded 7. Ferguson the winner, 1-0. Soto the loser, 4-2. Petty picks up the save, his first major league save. He's the 11th different Red to save a ball game this season. That ties him. That ties the Reds with the Minnesota Twins. It is also a club record, 11 different players with a save in a season. And with that save, the Ohio Department of Public Safety would like to help a Southern Ohio family with the donation of a child car safety seat. The Ohio Department of Public Safety is proud to help your entire family travel safely by buckling up with a safety belt and a car seat every trip, every time. Home runs in this game for Cincinnati, Stewart number 15, Suarez number 8, for Pittsburgh, Lau number 20, and Valdez number 4. 3 hours and 6 minutes, that's on top of a 36-minute rain delay before the game even got underway. 30,077 on hand at PNC Park in Pittsburgh. With the victory, the Reds are now 39-42. The Pirates 41-42 with the defeat. Let's head back to Pittsburgh and hear from Terry Francona.
8: Wow. Down to your last pitch.
9: Yeah.
8: What a nice swing. And on a day where there was a lot of ups and downs, it was nice to finish on an up.
9: It seemed like the at-bats today, they kind of had a theme, and the players have been going the other way more. What have you seen from your hitters?
8: Well, I think they're trying to be aggressive to the fastball.
9: Yeah.
8: And by saying that, not saying chase, but seeing it and hitting it, and then sometimes it actually helps you lay off the other stuff if you're committed to something that's over the plate. And they've done, the last 2 days have been good.
9: I know you go one game at a time, but getting to Skeens last night, winning, coming back like you did today, have you seen, can you see things like this snowball going forward?
8: Oh boy, that's the hope. I mean, that's what we're here for. I'm glad we won, because today was, it was tough. There was a lot going on.
9: Yeah.
8: A lot of pitchers, a lot of things, you know, a lot of moving parts, but we found a way to win. And sometimes you need one of your best players to do something special, and Gino did.
9: All right, we shouldn't hide the fact that Chase Petty was on there for a save. A big moment for him?
8: You know what? He's been throwing the ball over the plate, and he's hard to run on, and he's showing really good composure and poise. Good for him.
0: That's Reds manager Terry Francona. So tomorrow, the Reds go for the three-game series sweep over the Pittsburgh Pirates. Right-hander Brady Singer is on the mound for Cincinnati. He is 3-6 with a 4.81 ERA. Right-hander Mitch Keller goes for the Bucks. He is 5-5. His ERA, 4.89. We're on the air with the pregame show beginning at 1:05. First pitch is scheduled for 1:35. And once again, the final score today, the Reds knock off the Pirates 9-7. And we'll talk to you tomorrow afternoon right here on the Reds Radio Network.
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The National Weather Service in Louisville has issued a severe thunderstorm warning for north central Cumberland County in south central Kentucky, northeastern Barron County in south central Kentucky, central Metcalf County in south central Kentucky, southwestern Adair County in south central Kentucky, until 8 p.m. Central Daylight Time. At 7:23 p.m. Central Daylight Time, a severe thunderstorm was located near Edmonton, moving east at 40 miles per hour. Expected hazards include 60 miles per hour wind gusts. This is a radar-indicated threat. The following impacts are expected. Expect damage to roofs, siding, and trees. Locations impacted include Columbia, Edmonton, Clover, Weed, Grey Diville, Echo, Cork, Reading, Bliss, and New Liberty. Remain alert for a possible tornado. Tornadoes can develop quickly from severe thunderstorms. If you spot a tornado, go at once into the basement or small central room in a sturdy structure. For your protection, move to an interior room on the lowest floor of a building. Torrential rainfall is occurring with this storm and may lead to flash flooding. Do not drive your vehicle through flooded roadways.

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8: I went to the doctor, and I wanted to make sure that I was okay for the road. The doctor did a blood test, a stress test, and blood pressure, and they were really good. Now, the doctor looked at me shocked. She goes, "These numbers are good." She goes, "Did you know you're allergic to wheat?" I did not know that. The next time one of my friends call me and say, "John, we're going wheat picking, would you like to come?" I'll have to say no. Then I thought, wait a minute, maybe I should ask questions. Wheat is flour. I said, "What does this wheat thing mean?" She said, "Do you eat a lot of gluten?" I don't know what gluten is, but yes, I would say yes. I think I'm mostly gluten, to be honest with you. I don't know. And she gave me a book of things that have gluten in it. You know what has gluten in it? Every day! I didn't take it well. Have you tried gluten-free stuff? It needs gluten. Then I tried some gluten-free bread. I immediately asked for gluten spread so that I might reintroduce the gluten. I hope they make I Can't Believe It's Not Gluten. The gluten-free bread doesn't toast. It broke the toaster.
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7: 60% chance of rain and thunderstorms overnight with a low of 70. A 30% chance of rain and thunderstorms on Sunday with a high of 90. Slight chance of showers and thunderstorms into Sunday evening, then clearing out, 74 for the overnight low. And then Monday, sunny, 93. Tuesday, sunny, 95 for a high. Heat index values here midweek into the triple digits.

0: The National Weather Service in Louisville has issued a flash flood warning for southeastern Grayson County in central Kentucky, northwestern Greene County in central Kentucky, southeastern Hardin County in central Kentucky, northern Hard County in central Kentucky, LaRue County in central Kentucky, southwestern Marion County in central Kentucky, southwestern Nelson County in central Kentucky, northwestern Taylor County in central Kentucky, northeastern Edmondson County in south central Kentucky, until 11:15 p.m. Central Daylight Time, or 12:15 a.m. Eastern Daylight Time. At 8:13 p.m. Central Daylight Time, or 9:13 p.m. Eastern Daylight Time, Doppler radar indicated thunderstorms producing heavy rain across the warned area. Between 1 and 2 inches of rain have fallen. Flash flooding is ongoing or expected to begin shortly. Expected hazards include flash flooding caused by thunderstorms. Source, radar. The following impacts are expected: flash flooding of small creeks and streams, urban areas, highways, streets and underpasses, as well as other poor drainage and low-lying areas. Some locations that will experience flash flooding include Hodgenville, Munfordville, New Haven, Loretto, Upton, Sonora, Bonleyville, Raywick, Magnolia and Boundary Oak. Turn around, don't drown when encountering flooded roads. Most flood deaths occur in vehicles. Be especially cautious at night when it is harder to recognize the dangers of flooding. Be aware of your surroundings and do not drive on flooded roads.
1: That's the name of the ship. That ship was carrying about 200,000 barrels of oil, and so it could have been a disaster in the Strait of Hormuz, a very dangerous situation.
2: Fox's Jennifer Griffin. And Iran appears to be retaliating. Kuwaiti Army says that air defenses are currently confronting hostile missiles and drone attacks, and sirens are sounding in Bahrain. Flash flooding in Kentucky kills at least 4 people as first responders rescue others trapped in vehicles and homes. Governor Andy Beshear.
3: 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There are at least 12 state roads that are out of commission.
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3: I want to be that old couple. I want to be that old guy walking behind his wife going, "It's hot. Where are we going?" That guy's earned his stripes. I like a couple that's been together so long they can start a fight without talking. She can just look at him. He'll go, "Don't start that. Not here." That's love. They say married men live longer. I think it just feels that way. My dad is starting to come unglued a little bit. He's using the wrong words to describe stuff, and he's convinced he's right. So we took him to the candle store. He walks into a store full of people, goes, "Smells like incest in here." I took him to the heart doctor for a checkup. He comes out. I go, "How'd it go?" He goes, "Ah, they put them wires on my chest. Gave me a KGB. I'm clear." They say you live long enough, you watch your parents become children again. My dad's 67. My son is 7. I took them to Disney World. They're the same person.
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4: 60% chance of rain and thunderstorms overnight with a low of 70. A 30% chance of rain and thunderstorms on Sunday with a high of 90. Slight chance of showers and thunderstorms into Sunday evening, then clearing out, 74 for the overnight low. And then Monday, sunny, 93. Tuesday, sunny, 95 for a high. Heat index values here midweek into the triple digits.

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1: News on Angelo Bavaro. The U.S. launching new airstrikes against Iran in retaliation for Iran strikes in the Strait of Hormuz.
2: They attacked another ship in the Strait of Hormuz this morning, the MT Kiku. Iran last night responded to the first round of U.S. airstrikes, that 1 hour of airstrikes, with attacks of their own on U.S. forces in Bahrain.
1: Fox's Jennifer Griffin. In response, Iran launching more joint missile and drone operations in Kuwait and Bahrain. Flash flooding claims at least four lives in Kentucky.
3: We've seen 6 to 7 inches of rain in some parts of our Commonwealth, which is creating

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1: Governor Andy Beshear. Frustration growing in Venezuela as the earthquake death toll tops 1,400. 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
4: My dad loved us. He just didn't care about our general happiness or self-esteem. I remember one time we were really little kids. I have two sisters and a brother, and all four of us were in our family car ride for 3 hours. My dad was driving, going down the highway, and in the distance, we see a McDonald's. We see the golden arches, and we got so excited. We started chanting, McDonald's, McDonald's, and my dad pulled into the drive-thru, and we started cheering. And then he ordered one black coffee for himself. And kept driving. And you know, as mad as that made me as a little kid, in retrospect, that is the funniest thing I have ever seen in my entire life. How perfect is that? He had a van load of little kids, and he got black coffee. The one thing from McDonald's no child could enjoy.
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4: 60% chance of rain and thunderstorms overnight with a low of 70. A 30% chance of rain and thunderstorms on Sunday with a high of 90. Slight chance of showers and thunderstorms into Sunday evening, then clearing out, 74 for the overnight low. And then Monday, sunny, 93. Tuesday, sunny, 95 for a high. Heat index values here midweek into the triple digits.

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1: Fox News, I'm Deborah Valentine. The U.S. launching new airstrikes against Iran in retaliation for Iran launching a second drone attack on a ship.
2: They attacked another ship in the Strait of Hormuz this morning, the MT Kiku. That's the name of the ship. That ship was carrying about 200,000 barrels of oil, and so it could have been a disaster in the Strait of Hormuz.
1: Fox's Jennifer Griffin also reports U.S. military shot down 9 attack drones fired at U.S. forces in Bahrain. Rescue efforts continue in Venezuela.
3: Hundreds of volunteers have shown up. So many people are here, they had to turn some away. The support is immense. Over $1 million worth of donations already in hand here at the warehouse.
1: Fox's Dana Marie McNichol reporting from a donation center in Doral, Florida, following 2 major earthquakes in Venezuela. 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
4: This is what matters. 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This message presented by the Kentucky High School Athletic Association and the Kentucky High School Athletic Directors Association.

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2: 60% chance of rain and thunderstorms overnight with a low of 70. A 30% chance of rain and thunderstorms on Sunday with a high of 90. Slight chance of showers and thunderstorms into Sunday evening, then clearing out. 74 for the overnight low. And then Monday, sunny, 93. Tuesday, sunny, 95 for a high. Heat index values here midweek into the triple digits.

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1: News on Angelo Bavaro. The U.S. launching new airstrikes against Iran in retaliation for Iran strikes in the Strait of Hormuz.
2: They attacked another ship in the Strait of Hormuz this morning, the MT Kiku. Iran last night responded to the first round of U.S. airstrikes, that 1 hour of airstrikes, with attacks of their own on U.S. forces in Bahrain.
1: Fox's Jennifer Griffin. In response, Iran launching more joint missile and drone operations in Kuwait and Bahrain. Flash flooding claims at least four lives in Kentucky.
3: We've seen 6 to 7 inches of rain in some parts of our Commonwealth, which has created dangerous conditions. Flash floods, and I need you to be careful.
1: Governor Andy Beshear. Frustration growing in Venezuela as the earthquake death toll tops 1,400. 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
7: 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I like Winston. 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I always thought Steve Free Mini Pads ought to do NASCAR sponsorship. I just thought the announcing would be pretty cool. It's a beautiful summer's eve here at the track. The KY Jelly car has just accelerated. The Vagisil car has been itching and burning rubber all season out there. 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
5: 60% chance of rain and thunderstorms overnight with a low of 70. A 30% chance of rain and thunderstorms on Sunday with a high of 90. Slight chance of showers and thunderstorms into Sunday evening, then clearing out, 74 for the overnight low. And then Monday, sunny, 93. Tuesday, sunny, 95 for a high. Heat index values here midweek into the triple digits.

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0: This is what matters. This is beyond X's and O's. This is the difference mutual respect makes. This is what character looks like. This is what defines us in Kentucky. This is sportsmanship. School sports. It's not the outcome that matters most, but the way the games are played. This message presented by the Kentucky High School Athletic Association and the Kentucky High School Athletic Directors Association.
1: News. I'm Deborah Valentine. The U.S. launching a second round of strikes against Iran after Iran attacked a second ship in the Strait of Hormuz, despite the two countries' ceasefire. Fox's Jennifer Griffin reports from Washington.
2: The targets include air defense systems, drone storage sites, cruise missiles, targeting radars, and mine laying capabilities.
1: The fighting threatens the two countries' 60-day agreement. A victory for President Donald Trump. In Louisiana's primary on Saturday, U.S. Representative Julia Letlow won the state's Republican primary nomination for U.S. Senate. She'd been endorsed by President Trump, Letlow defeating state treasurer John Fleming in a runoff after the two finished ahead of incumbent Senator Bill Cassidy in the May 16th GOP primary. 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
2: Speaking of problems, I read this. Apparently the Israelis and Palestinians are not getting along. What the? I don't know how they're going to solve their issues. They've tried violence. That hasn't worked. But you know what they haven't tried? And I think it's worth a shot. They haven't tried a good dad. Because a good dad can solve a problem in 30 seconds. I say we send a good dad over there. What in the hell is going on over here? Well, he started it. No, he started. I don't care who started it. Knock it off. Why are you fighting anyway? Well, this is mine. No, it's mine. How about if it was neither of yours? Would you like that? How about if I took it away from both of you? You don't like that so much. Figure out how to share it. Give each other a kiss and a hug. Say you love each other. Get a good night's sleep. We're going to have a great day tomorrow.
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Sunday, an afternoon high of about 90 later today. Then for your Sunday night, clearing out in 74 for the low. On Monday, mostly sunny, a high of 93. Tuesday, mostly sunny, a high of 95. Wednesday, sunny, a high of 94. Triple-digit heat index readings here midweek.

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2: I'm Deborah Valentine. The U.S. launching new airstrikes against Iran in retaliation for Iran launching a second drone attack on a ship.
3: They attacked another ship in the Strait of Hormuz this morning, the MT Kiku. That's the name of the ship. That ship was carrying about 200,000 barrels of oil, and so it could have been a disaster in the Strait of Hormuz.
2: Fox's Jennifer Griffin also reports U.S. military shot down 9 attack drones fired at U.S. forces in Bahrain. Rescue efforts continue in Venezuela.
4: Hundreds of volunteers have shown up. 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
2: Fox's Dana Marie McNichol reporting from a donation center in Doral, Florida, following 2 major earthquakes in Venezuela. 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
4: I went to the doctor, and I wanted to make sure that I was okay for the road. The doctor did a blood test, a stress test, and blood pressure, and they were really good. Now, the doctor looked at me shocked. She goes, "These numbers are good." She goes, "Did you know you're allergic to wheat?" I did not know that. The next time one of my friends call me and say, "John, we're going wheat picking. Would you like to come?" I'll have to say no. Then I thought, wait a minute, maybe I should ask questions. Wheat is flour. I said, "What does this wheat thing mean?" She said, "Do you eat a lot of gluten?" I don't know what gluten is, but yes, I would say yes. I think I'm mostly gluten, to be honest with you. I don't know. And she gave me a book of things that have gluten in it. You know what has gluten in it? Every day! I didn't take it well. Have you tried gluten-free stuff? It needs gluten. Then I tried some gluten-free bread. I immediately asked for gluten spread so that I might reintroduce the gluten. I hope they make I Can't Believe It's Not Gluten. The gluten-free bread doesn't toast. It broke the toaster.
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2: About a 30% chance of a shower or thunderstorm for your Sunday. An afternoon high of about 90 later today. Then for your Sunday night, clearing out in 74 for the low. On Monday, mostly sunny, a high of 93. Tuesday, mostly sunny, a high of 95. Wednesday, sunny, a high of 94. Triple-digit heat index readings here midweek.

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1: Fox News, I'm Deborah Valentine. The U.S. launching new airstrikes against Iran in retaliation for Iran's strikes. Here's Fox's Chanley Painter.
2: Strikes targeted Iran's air defenses, drone storage facilities, cruise missiles, targeting radars, mine laying capabilities, and surface-to-air missile systems.
1: U.S. forces in Bahrain shot down 9 Iranian drones fired at U.S. forces there. No injuries reported. Meanwhile, Bahrain and Kuwait said today that Iran targeted their nations overnight with drone and missile fire after U.S. strikes hit Iran, both countries denouncing the attacks. Louisiana held a Senate primary runoff Saturday with another candidate backed by President Trump claiming victory. Republican Congresswoman Julia Letlow won Louisiana's GOP U.S. Senate primary Saturday. She defeated State Treasurer John Fleming in a runoff election. She'll face Democrat Jamie Davis in November. America's listening to Fox News.
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3: I want to be that old couple. I want to be that old guy walking behind his wife going, "It's hot, where are we going?" That guy's earned his stripes. I like a couple that's been together so long they can start a fight without talking. And she can just look at him. He'll go, "Don't start that, not here." Love. They say married men live longer. I think it just feels that way. My dad is starting to come unglued a little bit. He's using the wrong words to describe stuff, and he's convinced he's right. So we took him to the candle store. He walks into a store full of people, goes, "Smells like incest in here." I took him to the heart doctor for a checkup. He comes out. I go, "How'd it go?" He goes, "Ah, they put them wires on my chest. Gave me a KGB. I'm clear." They say you live long enough, you watch your parents become children again. My dad's 67. My son is 7. I took them to Disney World. They're the same person.
4: 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I gotta pee. 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

10% chance of a shower or thunderstorm for your Sunday. An afternoon high of about 90 later today. Then for your Sunday night, clearing out in 74 for the low. On Monday, mostly sunny, a high of 93. Tuesday, mostly sunny, a high of 95. Wednesday, sunny, a high of 94. Triple-digit heat index readings here midweek.

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2: Fox News, I'm Deborah Valentine. The U.S. launching new airstrikes against Iran in retaliation for Iran's strikes. Here's Fox's Chanley Painter.
3: Strikes targeted Iran's air defenses, drone storage facilities, cruise missiles, targeting radars, mine-laying capabilities, and surface-to-air missile systems.
2: U.S. forces in Bahrain shot down 9 Iranian drones fired at U.S. forces there. No injuries reported. Meanwhile, Bahrain and Kuwait said today that Iran targeted their nations overnight with drone and missile fire after U.S. strikes hit Iran, both countries denouncing the attacks. Louisiana held a Senate primary runoff Saturday with another candidate backed by President Trump claiming victory. Republican Congresswoman Julia Letlow won Louisiana's GOP U.S. Senate primary Saturday. She defeated State Treasurer John Fleming in a runoff election. She'll face Democrat Jamie Davis in November. 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

National Weather Service in Louisville has issued a flash flood warning for Clinton County in south central Kentucky, Cumberland County in south central Kentucky, southern Metcalf County in south central Kentucky, until 7:15 a.m. Central Daylight Time. At 3:20 a.m. Central Daylight Time, Doppler radar indicated thunderstorms producing heavy rain across the warned area. Between 0.5 and 1.8 inches of rain have fallen. Additional rainfall amounts of 1 to 2 inches are possible in the warned area. Flash flooding is ongoing or expected to begin shortly. Expected hazards include flash flooding caused by thunderstorms. Source: radar. The following impacts are expected: flash flooding of small creeks and streams, urban areas, highways, streets and underpasses, as well as other poor drainage and low-lying areas. Some locations that will experience flash flooding include Albany, Edmonton, Burkesville, Leslie, Grider, Bow, Bucurton, Ellington, Tambark and Waterview. Turn around, don't drown when encountering flooded roads. Most flood deaths occur in vehicles. In heavy terrain, there are hundreds of low water crossings which are potentially dangerous in heavy rain. Do not attempt to cross flooded roads. Find an alternate route.

0: This is what matters. 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This is sportsmanship. 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It's not the outcome that matters most, but the way the games are played. This message presented by the Kentucky High School Athletic Association and the Kentucky High School Athletic Directors Association.
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2: My dad loved us, he just didn't care about our general happiness or self-esteem. I remember one time, we were really little kids. I have two sisters and a brother, and all four of us were in our family car ride for 3 hours. My dad was driving, going down the highway, and in the distance, we see a McDonald's. We see the golden arches, and we got so excited. We started chanting, McDonald's, McDonald's, and my dad pulled into the drive-thru, and we started cheering. And then he ordered one black coffee for himself. And kept driving. And you know, as mad as that made me as a little kid, in retrospect, that is the funniest thing I have ever seen in my entire life. How perfect is that? He had a van load of little kids, and he got black coffee. The one thing from McDonald's no child could enjoy.
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7: About a 30% chance of a shower or thunderstorm for your Sunday. An afternoon high of about 90 later today. Then for your Sunday night, clearing out in 74 for the low. On Monday, mostly sunny, a high of 93. Tuesday, mostly sunny, a high of 95. Wednesday, sunny, a high of 94. Triple-digit heat index readings here midweek.

The National Weather Service in Louisville has issued a flash flood warning for Hart County in central Kentucky until 8 a.m. Central Daylight Time. At 4:09 a.m. Central Daylight Time, Doppler radar indicated thunderstorms producing heavy rain across the warned area. Between 0.4 and 1 inch of rain has fallen. Additional rainfall amounts of 1 to 2 inches are possible in the warned area. Flash flooding is ongoing or expected to begin shortly. Expected hazards include flash flooding caused by thunderstorms. Source, radar. The following impacts are expected: flash flooding of small creeks and streams, urban areas, highways, streets and underpasses, as well as other poor drainage and low-lying areas. Some locations that will experience flash flooding include Munfordville, Monroe, Bonleyville, Litchfield Crossing, Mount Beulah, Woodsonville, Kessinger, Rolitz, Hinesdale, and Logsdon Valley. Turn around. Don't drown when encountering flooded roads. Most flood deaths occur in vehicles. Be aware of your surroundings and do not drive on flooded roads.

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1: News. I'm Deborah Valentine. Congresswoman Julia Letlow, endorsed by President Trump, won Louisiana's Republican U.S. Senate primary Saturday, defeating State Treasurer John Fleming in a runoff.
2: Tonight, Louisiana sent a clear message that they want a candidate to represent them in the Senate who will always put America first and never turn her back on Louisiana voters.
1: She'll face Democrat Jamie Davis in November. At least four people killed due to catastrophic flooding in Kentucky. Pastor Kenny Johnson of Birchlick Baptist Church in hard-hit Jackson County spoke to Fox 56 News.
3: It could have been a lot worse. And so we thank God that it didn't get worse. And, you know, we're tough. We'll clean up and we'll keep going.
1: Governor Andy Beshear declared a state of emergency after more than 7 inches of rainfall. 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
5: Wow, you sound fantastic. You have great energy. I'm excited to be here. I had a couple of Red Bulls before the show. Yeah, they said Red Bull gives you wings. I'm like, nah, it gives me heart palpitations and the shakes. I like it, though. I don't even care how it tastes. Right? I feel like every time I'm drinking one, someone will tell me how bad it tastes while I'm drinking it. Obviously, I don't care. I'm like, bro, I know it tastes like Skittles and pennies. Doesn't it? It's sort of fruity, kind of metallic. It's like eating sweet tarts and drinking out of the sprinklers when you're a kid. Sometimes I have those five-hour energy shots. You ever have those? Yeah, those are fantastic, like one at a time. Yeah, two's a real bad idea. Tell you why the math doesn't add up the way you think it might. I took two one time like an idiot. I was like, oh, 5 hour energy plus 5 hour energy. I should be looking at about 10 hours of energy. That is not how that works out at all. Yeah, just so you know, you don't get 10 hours of energy. What you get is like a 45 minute panic attack.
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4: About a 30% chance of a shower or thunderstorm for your Sunday. An afternoon high of about 90 later today. Then for your Sunday night, clearing out in 74 for the low. On Monday, mostly sunny, a high of 93. Tuesday, mostly sunny, a high of 95. Wednesday, sunny, a high of 94. Triple-digit heat index readings here midweek.

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3: Fox News, I'm Deborah Valentine. The U.S. launching new airstrikes against Iran in retaliation for Iran's strikes. Here's Fox's Chanley Painter.
4: Strikes targeted Iran's air defenses, drone storage facilities, cruise missiles, targeting radars, mine laying capabilities, and surface-to-air missile systems.
3: U.S. forces in Bahrain shot down 9 Iranian drones fired at U.S. forces there. No injuries reported. Meanwhile, Bahrain and Kuwait said today that Iran targeted their nations overnight with drone and missile fire after U.S. strikes hit Iran, both countries denouncing the attacks. Louisiana held a Senate primary runoff Saturday with another candidate backed by President Trump claiming victory. Republican Congresswoman Julia Letlow won Louisiana's GOP U.S. Senate primary Saturday. She defeated State Treasurer John Fleming in a runoff election. She'll face Democrat Jamie Davis in November. 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
4: Speaking of problems, I read this. Apparently the Israelis and Palestinians are not getting along. What the? I don't know how they're going to solve their issues. They've tried violence. That hasn't worked. But you know what they haven't tried? And I think it's worth a shot. They haven't tried a good dad. Because a good dad can solve a problem in 30 seconds. I say we send a good dad over there. What in the hell is going on over here? Well, he started it. No, he started. I don't care who started it. Knock it off. Why are you fighting anyway? Well, this is mine. No, it's mine. How about if it was neither of yours? Would you like that? How about if I took it away from both of you? You don't like that so much. Figure out how to share it. Give each other a kiss and a hug. Say you love each other. Get a good night's sleep. We're going to have a great day tomorrow.
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National Weather Service in Louisville has issued a flash flood warning for Southern Greene County in central Kentucky, Southern Hart County in central Kentucky, Southwestern Adair County in south central Kentucky, Northeastern Barron County in south central Kentucky, Northeastern Clinton County in south central Kentucky, Northeastern Cumberland County in south central Kentucky, Northern Metcalf County in south central Kentucky, Southwestern Russell County in south central Kentucky, until 8:45 a.m. Central Daylight Time. At 5:49 a.m. Central Daylight Time, Doppler radar indicated thunderstorms producing heavy rain across the warned area. Between 0.5 and 2 inches of rain have fallen. Additional rainfall amounts of 1 to 3 inches are possible in the warned area. Flash flooding is ongoing or expected to begin shortly. Expected hazards include flash flooding caused by thunderstorms. Source: radar. The following impacts are expected: flash flooding of small creeks and streams, urban areas, highways, streets and underpasses, as well as other poor drainage and low-lying areas. Some locations that will experience flash flooding include Columbia, Greensburg, Three Springs, Horse Cave, Cave City, Keltner, Mel, Pickett, Weed and Ferry. Turn around. Don't drown when encountering flooded roads. Most flood deaths occur in vehicles. In hilly terrain, there are hundreds of low water crossings which are potentially dangerous in heavy rain. Do not attempt to cross flooded roads. Find an alternate route.

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0: We'll play that song and more as I count down the week's top 30 with Lon Helton of Country Air Check. Right now, here's Lon with the week's hottest song.
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0: Ella Langley with the week's hottest song, Be Her. Later, we'll find out if Ella gets to be at the top of this week's chart on Country Countdown USA. Each week, I'm joined by a top country star who gives me a hand counting down the hits. Along this week is Cole Swindell. How are you?
1: I'm good, man. Good. How are you, Long?
0: Look good. Look
1: Thank
0: great.
1: You, brother.
0: Last time you were here was about a year ago, but I did see you in January
1: yes.
0: at the Barrett Jackson Auto Auction, but you weren't buying, you were singing.
1: Yeah, just singing. I may be back, though, and do some buying next time. That was such a cool experience.
0: And I think also since you've been here a year ago, became a dad.
1: Oh, man. That is number one on my list of all things.
0: About 11 months now. So.
1: Yeah, yeah. It's wild. You hear even for 9 months we were waiting on her to get here, how special it's going to be, and people always kind of laugh watching people try to explain, but I could just tell there's no way to explain it, and I feel like some of the best things in life are, you got to live them to tell about it, and it's everything people said times, I don't know, it's a lot.
0: Live to tell about them and live to write about them.
1: Right, there you go.
0: We'll talk about a song in a little bit that you just released that is really just amazing, but Rainey is her name.
1: Yeah.
0: And the family name
1: yep.
0: for you and your mom.
1: Yeah, that's my mother's maiden name. You know, the Rainey name was it always, my grandpa would say, you know, don't forget where you come from. And that name, that was the name I always thought of, because it's just, man, they're so special. And to be able to share that name now, and then Courtney's mom's name's Gail. So Rainey Gail is getting to honor our mothers with through our daughter's names, just icing on the cake, man. It's so cool.
0: I want to talk about Rainey, kind of catch up with her, and we'll also talk about this song Girl Dad that you just released right before Father's Day. We're talking a lot about that, so we'll save that for a little bit as we get along with Cole Swindell. Right now we'll get things started at number 30. This is Russell Dickerson,

0: Russell Dickerson leading off the week's top 30, Worth Your Wild. We're counting down the hits here with Cole Swindell, and we were talking a bit ago just about all the changes you've had in your life, especially the last few years, getting married a couple of years ago, becoming a dad last August, and you mentioned that you've had to make some changes in your life along the way. Just kind of curious, what are some of the things you've consciously done, you think, just to be that best dad you can be?
1: Yeah, I think just, you know, realizing and actually not just saying time flies, you know, actually living like it does. I think I've had to make some personal changes that have really, I don't know, just growing up, I guess that's what they call it. It just took me a little little longer, but I just think I've always, and I've honestly never even said this, but it just came to my mind of losing my dad and knowing the impact he left on me, what a great human he was and just what other people thought of him. I think had I not done that and known what the legacy and what I need to leave behind, I don't, you know, I've never thought of it like that, but maybe, you know, that's, you have to find the good in every situation. And I think me going through that lets me know that I have to set an example. I have to leave, you know, something worthwhile for Rainey, and not what I do career-wise. You know, I'd love to be doing this so she can see me and get to see the shows, but honestly, I don't want her to know me as, I want her to know me as dad, and that's literally, you know, that's my priority now, and just being a husband and a dad. It's just, when you're not in this spot, it's just so hard to think that that's what's going to be amazing, and that's going to be, it's scary. It scared me to death, this whole life I'm living now, but man, I wish, I wish I could have experienced it 10 years ago, but I know that it wouldn't have been the same, and it just, it all works out when it's supposed to, and I think it took me growing up, the Lord knew I needed to, get some stuff straight before I became the family man, and I'm just so thankful. Yeah.

my co-host Cole Swindell with his number one from last year, That's Forever to Me. And a little bit later, we're going to hear Cole's new song called Girl Dad. Right now, we are at number 29. Here's Lainey Wilson and John Mayer, Phone, Keys, Wallet.

0: Lainey Wilson and John Mayer up one at number 29, Phone Keys Wallet. I'm Lon Helton, and coming up, the very first top 30 hit from a friend and songwriting partner of my co-host, Cole Swindell. Country Countdown
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0: Alexandra Kay up one at number 28, Straight for the Heart. Cole Swindell is along as my Countdown co-host this week. And up next to the Countdown is Graylin James, somebody that you know. You guys had hand in writing forever to me.
1: Oh, and, yeah,
0: so here he is with his first top 30 as an artist.
1: Wow, that's so cool, dude. Graylin is, you know, I remember when I first started writing with him, and I'd heard what a great writer he was, and I knew just from the songs I'd been pitched that he had written, I was like, I gotta write with this guy. But then you get in there and he was singing, you know, his demos, kind of my situation where people were like, why aren't you singing these if you're, you know, I love this version of it. And that was kind of the same thing with him. And I remember telling him, I was like, dude, you need to, if you want to be an artist, I love your sound, and you've got what it takes, I feel like. So to see somebody that, you know, reminded me of me right when I was at that point, and to have his first top 30 is, you know, he's been on tour with me. We've written some of the most special songs over my last couple albums together, and even songs that I didn't write, I wish I would have, that he wrote. So, big fan of Graylin, and thankful.
0: Yeah, it's pretty cool how all that stuff's kind of worked out, I think. And again, it is the very first top 30 hit for Graylin James as an artist. He's at number 27, Water at a Wedding.
2: Well, I didn't want to show up, but our families go way back. So when you said your vows, that's exactly where I sat. Thank God for open bars, 'cause watching all this ain't

0: Greenland James at number 27, Water at a Wedding. Cole Swindell is my co-host, and we're just talking about how you and Graylin wrote your hit Forever to Me. When you guys were writing, did he mention, was it always a goal of his to be an artist?
1: You know, I'm sure he had dreams of that, but I think it was kind of like me when I moved here. I didn't know if I'd get a record deal. I knew how hard it was. There's so many. I've never claimed to be the best singer. It's just, you know, but I learned being able to deliver a song is almost just as important. You know, I'm sure he had dreams of that, but I think it was kind of like me when I moved here. I didn't know if I'd get a record deal. I knew how hard it was. There's so many. I've never claimed to be the best singer. It's just, you know, but I learned being able to deliver a song.

0: ones in your pocket.
1: Hey, you're right. And that's what he's experiencing now, having the songs he has written for other people. Those are the only songs some people know. You know, he's got his hardcore fans that know his new stuff, but this is how he's getting introduced to the world, is songs he's written by other people. And it's like, hey, well, dang, if he wrote that, I need to listen to his. And it really, it's huge just to have that. And I kind of like my story. I had a few under my belt for other artists that were bigger than, you know, I could ever imagine. So it was a cool thing to get to see him, you know, play these that he wrote.
0: Yeah, and as we mentioned, Graylin was part of writing your huge hit, Forever to Me, but he also had a hand in writing a really big number one for Jordan Davis a few years ago. And here it is, Next Thing You Know. Sweet.

0: Jordan Davis with a number one from 3 years ago, Next Thing You Know. I am Lon Helton, and coming up, we're going to get the latest on Rainey, who is the 11-month-old daughter of my co-host, Cole Swindell.
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0: This week's Countdown co-host, we're at 26. Here's Dustin Lynch, Easy to Love.
1: Buffy sticker on a beat-up suitcase.

0: Dustin Lynch once again at number 26. That's Easy to Love. Cole Swindell, and here's my co-host this week, and we were talking a bit ago that your daughter Rainey was born on August 7th. So give me an update on Rainey. Is she probably not quite mobile yet? Is she crawling?
1: She's crawling, yeah. For a minute I was wondering when, she'd start crawling, and literally we started working with her a little bit and putting something a few feet away, and man, she hadn't stopped yet. It's once they start, that's also something told me, like, that you can't take that back once they start moving, and it is.
0: Oh.
1: Thankfully, she's pulling up and scares me to death. She's not quite standing up on her own, but man, it is just the things you think are, you thought were the coolest things in the world. Now it's literally just a smile or a laugh, and I can't imagine her doing anything better than that. It's just, it's unreal.
0: Also, your perspective changes. Everything has a sharp edge or a corner, and you want to put a helmet on them.
1: And you know that, like, you hear these things and you know, it's like, yeah, that makes sense. I'd probably feel that way, but there's just no way until you're in the situation that you just, the sense of, I got to do whatever. And people, I remember they'd say, you ready? I don't know if you're ever ready, but one thing I knew was that I was going to do whatever it took. I've always known what's important, what's not, but you kind of get, that right here is just so clear.
0: Yeah.
1: And it's just amazing.
0: No, it really is. And those things do have a way of kind of all coming together. I do want to come back, talk some more about your little baby girl, Rainey, in a bit, and how she actually inspired your new song. We'll do that with Cole Swindell, but back to the countdown here at 25. It's Stella Lefty in Boston.

0: Newcomer Stella Lefty moving up 3 to number 25, Boston. We're counting them down with Cole Swindell. We talked earlier about you having a new little girl in your life and a little bit maybe later in your life as well. We should mention here, though, that you have a birthday coming up here in a couple of days.
1: That's right. That's why I keep always a reminder.
0: Is that getting you too?
1: Yeah, just getting up there, man. But, you know, it's just thankful to be turning 43 and to know, you know, when I didn't really get my chance until I was 30 to do this. And you see some of the kids that are 20, 22, like getting to do that. And it's almost like the fatherhood, the husband thing. It's like, I would have messed that up if I'd have got, like, I still had plenty to work on at 30, you know?
0: Right.
1: So it's just amazing to just still get to be able to do it. But, you know, like we said earlier, I don't know, things start to mean more. You realize that time ain't slowing down. You're getting older. You wake up with a pain here and there. It's like, man, everything's a constant reminder that I better keep trying to be here, man, because Rainey, she's gonna need me. So
0: I understand. I do want to talk some more about her, including how she inspired your latest single. We'll do that with Cole Swindell as we get back to the chart here at 24. It's John Party.

0: John Party at number 24 with Boots Off. I'm Lon Helton, and coming up, a new artist who's caught the attention of my co-host, Cole Swindell. Country Countdown USA.
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0: About a 30% chance of a shower or thunderstorm for your Sunday. An afternoon high of about 90 later today. Then for your Sunday night, clearing out in 74 for the low. On Monday, mostly sunny, a high of 93. Tuesday, mostly sunny, a high of 95. Wednesday, sunny, a high of 94. Triple-digit heat index readings here midweek.

0: Dan and Shay up one to number 23 with Say So. We're counting down the hits this week with Cole Swindell. And at the beginning of the show, I mentioned that I saw you in January out in Scottsdale during one of the world's biggest muscle car auctions. Did you have a chance to stick around a little bit and see any of the auction?
1: I didn't.
0: Because it's like a high school football game for cheering.
1: Really? I saw some videos, and my buddy Ryan Blaney, I think he was out there. They auctioned off some car for his charity or something, and I didn't get to stay for all of it. But
0: yeah,
1: obviously I can appreciate an incredible vehicle, but I just it's not something that until I've kind of gotten older that I've been interested in. And I just know, you know, just my dad love for cars, and some that I didn't even know he had, like, happened around that my brother was sharing stories of my dad and a Chevelle that I didn't know about. And my brother was telling me he was in the Air Force in Oklahoma, and he'd wait at the train station every day for it to come in. And I just, that story wrecked me, because I pictured him so young and so excited to see a car. And I just, you know, he was like, it was silver with black racing stripes, and he told me all about it. And literally 20 minutes later, I'm standing there face to face with a car, just like, and it was hard not to be like, I don't need this, but I need it, because this is as close as I've felt to him in a long time. And I'd never heard the story. Yeah. And now I know why people that are into cars and stuff, maybe for that reason, it's like because of somebody they love drove it, or makes them think of it. And I'd never experienced that, but it felt like I time traveled, dude, just looking at that car.
0: Yeah.
1: But yeah, I'm looking forward to finding it.
0: And well, good luck on that search. And next time you're here, we'll get an update, and keep our fingers crossed that you have some good news for us when you're back. As we head back to the countdown, we're at 22. Here's Lauren Elena and Chase Matthew, All My Exes. Another

These are the week's top 30 as compiled by Country Air Check. I'm Cole Swindell, here this week with Lon Hilton. Newcomer Zach John King is next at number 21. Get to drinking.

0: Zach John King, once again at number 21, Get to Drinking. Cole Swindell is my countdown co-host. And while we were listening to Zach, you said you wanted to talk about him.
1: Oh, man, my guy. Zach John King, another Georgia boy, doing well, man. I remember the first song I heard of his was Space, maybe, but then everything I've heard since is just, it's incredible. You don't find new artists every day that you're like, all right, I'm all in on this guy. Like, I can't wait to see what happens with them. And Zach John King is good people, man. Me and his dad, we haven't actually met in person, but we kind of communicated through social media, and I can just tell he's just a great person. He sends me stuff on there that's just, you can tell. I feel like he knows that I don't have my dad, so he just kind of, I don't know, it's just been really cool to kind of get to know him through that. So I'm looking forward to just meeting his family. And actually, nobody knows this, but I wrote a song with Zach John King that I'm going to cut that I absolutely love. You know, when we wrote it, we didn't know who was going to do it, but I don't know that he's already done with his album. And I think, you know, it's something that we both love. I love it. So I'm going to hopefully record that. And it's cool to see an artist that is doing so well, a great writer, great singer, and just great person, man. It's just, he's one of those that it makes it easy to pull for him. And I'm just excited to see what happened for him.
0: Yeah, he's off to a pretty good start. And we're talking about Zach John King. His debut hit is there at number 21. As we get down to number 20 in the countdown, it is another Zach Top, South of Sanity.

0: Zach Top at number 20, South of Sanity. Cole Swindell is this week's Countdown co-host, and a bunch of your friends have been in here recently, all talking about you, including Dylan Scott. Now, the two of you guys did a tour a couple of years ago, and we talked about that.
1: We had a great time. Had a great time out there with Cole, and I'll do it all over again, too, because his fans were very, they welcomed me with open arms, man. They were out there, you know, singing the songs they knew, and the ones they didn't, they were still standing up, having a good time. So I'll do it over again in a minute.
0: Well, his life has changed a little bit since that tour. Got married, now has a little one-year-old girl.
1: Yeah, yeah, it's awesome seeing the pictures of it. It's kind of wild knowing, you know, knowing Cole for so many years, and, you know, here he is now, just married and a baby, and just, I don't know, man, life's so good, you know it is, and it's just cool to see. It's cool to see things transpire the way they do.
2: Yeah, man, we had so much fun on that tour, and I got to see his kids kind of watch from the side stage and just wonder, you know, what is that going to be like? And it's just wild to me, you know, it happened later in life for me, but to see all these guys younger than me experiencing these things that I probably should have already looked into, you know, but the way it works out is how it's meant to be. And, you know, getting a tour with people like Dylan, just another great, great dude, great husband, great father. That's, you know, that's who I want to be around these days.

0: Michigan at number 19, that's Wrong Hearts. I'm Lon Helton, and coming up, my co-host Cole Swindell hears from his longtime friend and mentor, Luke Bryan.
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0: That's Luke Bryan up a couple to number 18 country, and she knows it. We're counting them down with Cole Swindell, and I think you've told it here a number of times, and so has Luke, but everybody knows the story about you and Luke Bryan and how close you guys are, what good buddies. When Luke was in here last summer, he got into that even a little bit more.
1: Listen, I mean, Cole Swindell is like a brother to me. He's beyond a friend and beyond somebody that, I mean, there hasn't been a week gone by in my life or a day that I don't think about, gosh, I'm so glad Cole Swindell moved to Nashville, came into my life, used to be the guy that would ride my bus and sell the t-shirts, and the fact that he's, you know, the fact that he's found the woman of his dreams and his wife and the mother of his baby girl, mm-hmm. I'm like, I'm just so happy for him. And I see him, we get to play golf a little bit together, and seeing him with a big smile on his face makes me have the biggest smile. And as long as he's smiling, I'm smiling.
2: Man, I wasn't expecting that to hit me like that. But, you know, Luke, is, everybody knows the history, and he is like a big brother to me. And, you know, a lot of conversations nobody will ever even know about, and a lot of highs and lows I've been through that he's helped me through. And I don't know, that means a lot. I would not be here without Luke.
0: Why did that clip from Luke hit you so hard?
2: I mean, I think just hearing somebody I've looked up to like that say they're proud.
0: Wow.
2: Yeah. I mean,
0: pretty special.
2: Yeah. I mean, he was there at my dad's funeral, and I don't know. I think he's always felt just responsible to look after me, so.
0: And I'll tell you what, to give you just a couple of minutes to kind of catch your breath here. And I do want to talk some more about Luke Bryan when his second song in this week's countdown comes up in just a little bit. Right now, though, as we get back to the chart at 17, here's Taylor Swift, I Knew It, I Knew You.

0: Taylor Swift jumping up 8 all the way to number 17. I knew it. I knew you.
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0: Hardy, along with Eric Church, Morgan Wallen, and Tim McGraw at number 16, MacArthur. I'm Lon Helton, and coming up, we're going to hear why being a girl dad is a really unique experience for my co-host, Cole Swindell.
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0: It's 8 o'clock, time now for Seeking the Old Paths with Brother Briley Buchanan of Canaanland Baptist Church.
1: And good morning, everyone. I'm Dwayne Forbes, and Brother Briley is making his way into the studio as Megan wasn't able to get here this morning. So we're filling in to Brother Briley gets here. And so we want you to listen to some inspiration music this morning. He'll be joining us shortly.

Good morning, everyone. Thank you for being tuned in and listening this morning. And we do apologize for the delay, but we are glad to be on the radio this morning. Glad to make it into the studio. A lot of roads flooded and just a lot of things like that with this storm that's been going on. So we are glad to be here today on this last Sunday of June. And we do want to thank you for listening to Seeking the Old Paths. But before we go any further, we do want to thank our sponsor, as we do every week, and that is Glasgow Electric Motor and HVAC Supply, located there in Glasgow at 607 Columbia Avenue. And I was looking on the weather last night, on the weather forecast for the upcoming week, and it was showing that it's supposed to be in the 90s next week, starting in July, well, starting at the end of this week, be in the 90s. And whenever the temperature goes up, a lot of times those capacitors on your outdoor unit for your HVAC system will go out, and I actually had one go out just the other night on mine. So that is a common thing, and I tell you that because Glasgow Electric Motor and HVAC Supply, they stock all the different capacitors, starting at a 2 microfarad rating all the way up to 100 and everything in between, including all the dual capacitors as well. So don't forget them this summer, because those things are likely to go out. But the good thing about that is they're not usually very expensive. They're all under $100, so not too bad of a fix to have your air conditioning working whenever it gets up in the 90s. So do remember that. And then also, you know, that's the HVAC supply side of things, but also remember all the motors that they keep in stock, which is blower motors, condenser fan motors, and air compressor motors, and all those different things. So just remember that, and don't hesitate to give them a call. They will be closed this Friday in observance of July the 4th. So this week they're open Monday to Thursday from 7 to 4. And if you have any kind of question or want to get a price or anything like that, don't hesitate to give them a call at 270-651-3613. Again, that's 270-651-3613. And we thank them for being our sponsor. I have several announcements today. This morning, I will be at LaRue Baptist Church in Hodgenville, Kentucky. I'm not going to be preaching there. I'm going to be visiting for their Friends and Family Day. But the pastor told me that me and him were going to sing a special for the service. So I'll be singing there today at LaRue. And, of course, they're an hour ahead this time. But they start at 11 o'clock. And this Wednesday, I'll be preaching at LaRue Baptist Church at 7 o'clock. I've been scheduled to preach there for, I guess, several months now. On the first Sunday of every, or the first Wednesday of every month, they have what's called Joy Wednesdays. So I'll be preaching about joy on July the 1st, which is a Wednesday night at LaRue Baptist Church. And then next Sunday, July the 5th, I'll be out of town. So Brother Elijah Coger is going to be coming into the studio and preaching on July the 5th at 8 o'clock and during this program time. So Brother Elijah will be here, and he always does a great job. He'll be filling in for me. And then we do want to announce as well that July the 20th through the 22nd at Litchfield Crossing Baptist Church in Munfordville, they're going to be having VBS. And that starts at 6:30, and it will go through 8:30. So remember, Litchfield Crossing Baptist Church in Munfordville, VBS July 20th to the 22nd. And Brother Jeremy Brown is the pastor there, so remember that. We do want to invite you to church this morning. If you are needing a good church home, don't know where to go, I know in this listening area, there's Barron County and Hart County is probably the most predominant. So if you're in Hart County, I would recommend you go to Litchfield Crossings Baptist Church that I just mentioned in Munfordville. Brother Jeremy Brown is the pastor there, and he's a good man, has a good family, and he's a really good preacher, and I know that you'll love Litchfield Crossing. The people there are wonderful. They're very nice and kind. I've been there several times, and everybody's always treated me very nicely, and I'm sure they will to you as well. I know they'd love to have you there. So remember them. Their Sunday school starts at 9:30,
and their Sunday morning service starts at 10:30, and then they have Sunday night, I believe, at 6 o'clock, and Wednesday night at 6 o'clock. So remember Litchfield Crossing. And also, the church of which I am a member is Canaan Land Baptist Church in Glasgow, Kentucky. We would like to invite you there for Sunday school at 10 o'clock, worship service at 11, Sunday night at 6, and Wednesday night at 6. Our pastor is Brother John Shamblin, and I just don't think you'll find a better one around. And I really do love him, and I know that he preaches the Word of God, and you should come and join us if you're looking for a good church. And we sing the old hymns, the traditional hymns, and we sing the spiritual songs for special singing, and it's just a blessing to my heart. And if you're looking for a good church, I think it would be a blessing to you as well. Before we get into the message this morning, I do want to have a song. And of course, today is the 28th of June, and July 4th is coming up. I reckon it'll be Saturday, so we won't be back on the radio before then. So we do want to have a song in the commemoration of July the 4th, and we do thank God for our country, and it is the 250th year, so we celebrate that. But here's Mac Wiseman to sing an old song entitled, Thank God for the USA.

0: Amen, amen. I do truly believe that God has had his hand upon this country, and I thank God, like the song said, for the USA. Amen and amen. Well, we don't have too much time this morning, but we do want to preach to you what the Lord has laid upon my heart, and it'll be in the book of Psalms, chapter 103, the book of the Psalms. In chapter 103, I'll be preaching there just verse 14, 15, and 16. So if you have a Bible with you this morning, I would encourage you to follow along with us in the book of Psalms, chapter 103, starting in verse number 14. The Bible says here, "For he knoweth our frame, he remembereth that we are dust. As for man, his days are as grass, as a flower of the field, so he flourisheth. For the wind passeth over it, and it is gone, and the place thereof shall know it no more." Let's go to the Lord in prayer. Dear God, Lord, we thank you to be on the radio this morning. Lord, I wasn't really expecting to be able to come this morning because of certain circumstances, but God, I'm glad that I did be able to come. And Lord, I know that it was in your will for me to come this morning, God, because you made a way for me to be here. And Lord, I thank you for it. And dear God, we do thank you for the old USA, Lord, like the song sang about. And God, help us to remember that this weekend ain't about barbecues and fireworks, but God, it's really about you giving us the opportunity, Lord. I know that your hand was upon them forefathers that started this country, and Lord, you've blessed this thing, and God, I thank you for it, and Lord, I pray that you'd help us to remember that. But God, today on this Sunday morning, Lord, help us to remember your word. God, help us to be mindful of your spirit, and Lord, I pray that you would help me this morning to preach the word of God. And Lord, I thank you for giving me this message, Lord. I pray that it'd be a help and encouragement to somebody. And Lord, I pray that if somebody's listening and they're lost, God, I pray that they would hear this message and they would get saved before it be too late. And Lord, I pray that you'd bless this short amount of time that we have today on the radio. In Jesus' name, amen. Amen. Well, whenever we look here at the book of Psalms in chapter 103, verse 14 to 16. This is a song that was wrote by David. And we see that the theme of these few verses here is the mortality of man. And I looked up the definition of this word mortality. And mortality means the state of being mortal, the inevitable reality that all living things will eventually die. There's many people that are wandering around in this world today, wandering around in life, and they seem to not understand that they are a mortal being. There will be a day when you will eventually die. And there's people that think that they're seemingly invincible and that nothing could ever happen to them. But I'll tell you that all throughout the Bible, God's people understood this thing of mortality. Paul knew that there was an inevitable reality that all living things will eventually die. Paul knew this. He said in 2 Timothy 4:6, "For I am now ready to be offered, and the time of my departure is at hand." David knew this. Whenever David was on the run from Saul, David said in 1 Samuel 20:3, "There is but a step between me and death." The people of God always knew that death was eventually going to happen. God's people knew that you don't go messing with the things of God and trying to make a race that will not get sick or a potion to drink that you will never die. And you might think that's so crazy, that's so wild, who would ever try to do that? I'm telling you today that there's people trying to do it right now. Even Hitler in World War II in those concentration camps. Joseph Mengele would do all these crazy experiments on these bodies. And he was trying to make a superior race, trying to get immortality. And there's people in Hollywood, California. There's people in the ends of the earth that are doing this very same thing. And it's today. And you can believe it or you won't do. If you don't, won't do. But it's true this morning. But I'm telling you that all the people of God, they knew that they were going to die one day. And God knows this about you. In the book of Hebrews 9:27, the Bible said, "As it is appointed unto men once to die, but after this, the judgment." It's not just a coincidence that you're going to die one day, but it's appointed unto man that once he should die. But I want to preach this morning for 10 minutes now on the mortality of man. Whenever we look here in the Word of God, in the text that we read, in verse number 14, the Bible said, "For he," this is talking about God, "for he knoweth our frame." He knoweth that we are dust. It is a reality this morning that we are dust. We are made up of cells and skin and bones and muscle and blood and all these different things. But we are dust. Do you understand this morning that 20% to 50% of the dust in your home is just your dead skin cells? Can you believe that this morning? It's almost like the Bible is true when it tells us that we are dust. Up to 50% of the dust in your house is your own dead skin. We were dust at creation. The Bible tells us in Genesis 2:7, "And the Lord God formed man of the dust of the ground, and breathed in his nostrils the breath of life, and man became a living soul." We were dust from the very day that God made us. He was formed of the dust of the ground. God must have picked up that dust from off the ground, gathered it together, and formed it into a man, and then breathed into his nostrils the breath of life. But friend, the Bible tells us that we are dust. Adam was dust. Man was dust at creation. But let me remind you this morning that not only were we dust at our creation, but we will simply be dust at our conclusion. In Genesis chapter 3 and verse number 19, after Adam and Eve had sinned in the garden, God is telling them all the curses and the plagues that will be upon them, how that man will have to work by the sweat of his brow, how that woman will have pain in childbirth, how that a woman will submit to her husband, and he shall rule over her, and all these different things. And God says in the book of Genesis, he told them right there, he said that in the day that thou eatest of the tree of the knowledge and good and evil, thou shalt surely die. And then we see the pronouncing of the curses of God upon the earth and upon man in Genesis 3:19. And God said, "For dust thou art, and unto dust shalt thou return."
1: Let me tell you this morning, you can go to A.F. Crow's, you can go to Hatcher and Sadler, you can go to these places, and they'll make you a nice casket, and you'll be buried in it, and they'll put the vault around it, and they'll lower you in the ground, but there ain't no casket, and there ain't no vault, and there ain't no grave that's gonna prevent your body from breaking down. And I don't even know how long, maybe 10 years, maybe 20 years, maybe 30 years, and it'll be a box that ain't got nothing in it but your bones and your dust, because you have returned to the dust of the earth from which you came. I'm telling you this morning that we are dust. The Bible said that in verse number 14. But this subject of the mortality of man, we also see something in verse number 15. In verse 14, we see the dust, but in 15, it talks about our days. And I've got less than 5 minutes, but it talks about our days. Verse 15, as for man, his days are as grass, as a flower of the field, so he flourisheth. There, to understand these days, we need to look. I would encourage you to go outside, maybe not today, maybe it might be flooded in your yard, I don't know, but you could go out and look, and you could see the grass. You probably have green grass. You might even have some flowers in your flower bed. And it would be good for you to look. And you could understand this text. The Bible said that we, our days, man's days are like grass. They're like flowers. And this time of year, the grass is green. I have a friend who his garden is doing good, growing all kinds of things. It looks good. The flowers look good this time of year. But you go outside and you look in October. You go out and look in November, December, January, February, and March. It won't look like it does now. The Bible is trying to tell us that we're that way. We're seemingly here today and gone tomorrow. We need to look to understand these days, but we need to look at the length. We need to understand the length of these days. The Bible said, as his days are as grass, and as a flower of the field. I think about at my house, we had some flowers planted there, or they've been planted there for a long time, I guess. And we'd go in, and for maybe a week, they were just, they were orange, and they were all bloomed out, and they looked great. And then it seemed like it wasn't no time when they was gone. The Bible's trying to tell us something about the length of our days. We're like that flower of the field. It's there for a little bit, and then it vanisheth away. We need to learn about our days. In the book of Psalms 90 and 12, the Bible tells us, Moses wrote, "So teach us to number our days, that we may apply our hearts unto wisdom." We need to learn this morning that we need to number our days, because there is a set number that we have to live, that we may apply our hearts unto wisdom. Verse 15, there we saw the days. And in verse number 16, we seen the decay and we'll be done. The Bible said, "For the wind passeth over it, and it is gone, and it is gone." It's like that in our own life. The wind comes through. Some kind of tragedy comes. Maybe a car wreck comes. Maybe a tornado comes. Maybe a house fire comes. Maybe a shooting comes. Maybe some terrible thing comes and it is gone. Our life is gone. We are gone. It can happen suddenly. It can happen silently. And it can happen in a suffering way. But the fact of the matter is, the wind passeth over it and it is gone. That is our decay. But I'll close with verse number 17. I got less than 2 minutes. Verse number 17, the Bible said, in our text, Psalm 103, "But the mercy of the Lord is from everlasting to everlasting
2: upon them that fear him, and his righteousness unto children's children. It is inevitable this morning that you are going to die. There is nothing you can do to escape it. There's nothing that you can do to get around it. There's not enough money to pay to escape it. But death is inevitable. But what is important is that you must prepare to die. If you prepare to, or if you fail to prepare for death, hell will be your eternal home, burning up in that awful pit of fire and brimstone. But you prepare by calling upon the name of the Lord. The Bible said in Romans 10 and 13, whosoever shall call upon the name of the Lord shall be saved. If you call upon his name, he will have mercy on you. Verse 17, that what we read said, but the mercy of the Lord is from everlasting to everlasting. You call upon him, you fear him, you call on him, and he will have mercy on you and save you. I'm telling you this morning, don't wait too late to be saved. And if you are saved this morning, don't wait too long to serve God. Don't wait so long. Don't be backslidden. Work for the Lord. Serve him this morning. So many are not serving God. They're backslid. Hey, get up out of that mess and serve the Lord. I'm telling you, it's an important thing, and your clock is ticking. When's it going to run out? Tell me if you know. You don't know. You don't know. But your clock is ticking. My clock is ticking this morning. And we need to understand that our time is running short. And we need to serve God. We need to redeem the time, because the days are evil. I love you this morning, but Jesus loves you even more. I pray that you'll tune back in next week. God loves you, and I love you too. Amen. God bless you.
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6: Welcome to In Search of the Lord's Way. We're here to search the Scriptures for God's will. God's Word is a rich resource and gives us the answers that we need for every problem of life. So, we open these pages to find the truth that helps and heals. We're grateful that you joined us today. We'd love to hear from you, and we want to be a part of your life each week. A Christian friend of mine suffered viral meningitis some years ago, and he was confined to bed for 15 weeks. He couldn't tolerate light or sound, so he spent most of his time alone. He couldn't read but a few pages of his Bible at a time. About all he could do was think and pray. It was an exceptionally difficult experience, since he felt his active life come to a halt. But through it all, he learned some valuable lessons and grew spiritually in ways that he never imagined. I hope you don't have to suffer as he did, but if life comes crashing down, you can learn some valuable lessons of life. The events of one day can change our lives forever, and we can find ourselves like Israel in Egypt. As long as Joseph was alive, the children of Israel were favored and blessed. But a new king arose over Egypt that didn't know Joseph, and life was never the same. The Egyptians feared an uprising, so they appointed taskmasters over Israel to afflict them with hard labor. Exodus 1, verse 11. Now, you might have some new event that leaves you hurting and trapped in a life that you don't want. It could be the loss of your health, as my friend had, the loss of a job, the loss of your freedom in prison, or the loss of a member of your family. And your life can crash in a single day and never be the same. Now, we offer the information on this program free, and if you'd like a printed copy of our study, What Now?, mail your request to In Search of the Lord's Way, Post Office Box 371, Edmond, Oklahoma, 73083. 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Larry Owsley will lead the Edmond Church in song. We'll read from Habakkuk 3, 17 to 19, and explore what we can do when things happen.

Our reading comes from the book of Habakkuk in the Old Testament, Habakkuk chapter 3, verses 17 to 19. And there Habakkuk is talking about how he's going to face a very difficult time. Though the fig tree should not blossom, and there be no fruit on the vines, though the yield of the olive should fail, and the fields produce no food, though the flock should be cut off from the fold, and there be no cattle in the stalls, yet I will exult in the Lord. I will rejoice in the God of my salvation. The Lord God is my strength, and He has made my feet like hinds' feet, and makes me walk on my high places. God is still good to us, even when the worst things happen. Let's pray together. Heavenly Father, we're thankful for Your love, that You can be with us through good times and bad times. Help us always to love You, to love others, and to do Your will. In Jesus' name, amen.

Everyone faces hard times, and the difference in whether we do well afterwards is in how we react to those problems and what we do next. Sometimes people get caught up into their problems and fail to grow as they should. They may turn to harmful habits or grow bitter because of what took place. And when they do that, life is difficult for them, and it's hard. People may abandon their faith, but others grow stronger and better, even when times are tough. Some people seem to find strength in the midst of their troubles, and with time grow full of faith, courage, and joy in the Lord. One such person was the Apostle Paul. He was a prisoner in Rome. He had been chained and facing death, the death penalty. Paul could still say, "Rejoice in the Lord always." And again, I will say, "Rejoice." Philippians 4 and verse 4. And I think, what faith he had. Now, Paul knew that he would never face a problem alone. He found joy in the Lord Jesus because he had a strong relationship with the Lord. And no matter what happened to him, that close friendship would continue. Paul said, "For me to live is Christ and to die is gain." Philippians 1, verse 21. And even if the physical things around him were going bad, his love for Christ remained intact. Living was Christ and dying was gain. If he died, he knew he would be with Christ, for that is very much better, verse 23 says. He had the joy of Christ in his life and the presence of Christ in the hereafter. And this sustained him through it all. Now, suffering is bitter, yes. But God is able to use the painful things of life for good. We must never discount the ability of God to use those harsh things for our best interest. We often assume that the best thing is the removal of everything that is unpleasant. But sometimes our hurts shape and equip us for a greater service in the kingdom of God than we ever imagine. Paul said in Romans 8:28, "And we know that God causes all things to work together for good to those who love God, to those who are called according to His purpose." Now, not all things are good, no. But God can cause it to work for good. James, by inspiration, also wrote an encouraging message in James 1, 2-4. He said, "Consider it all joy, my brethren, when you encounter various trials, knowing that the testing of your faith produces endurance. And let endurance have its perfect result, so that you may be perfect and complete, lacking in nothing." Rather than complaining about difficulties, realize that God may be using them for your growth as a person and helping you find the ability to endure. Suffering challenges us, but it also helps us to become mature, lacking in nothing. Suffering tests our faith, not to destroy, but to build it up. Just as one must exercise his body to strengthen it, so we must exercise our faith. Now, Jesus was able to endure so much suffering because he stayed close to his Father. Mark 1:35 says, "And rising very early in the morning, while it was still dark, he departed and went out to a desolate place, and there he prayed." Luke 4 and verse 16 reminds us that while it was his custom to go to the synagogue on the Sabbath day, he was going to go there because he wanted to be close to God. And Luke 5 and verse 16 says, "But Jesus himself would often slip away to the wilderness and pray." In Luke 6:12, it says we find that he spent the whole night in prayer to God. And when Jesus was crucified, the first words out of his mouth was, "Father, forgive them, for they do not know what they're doing." Luke 23 and verse 34. As he was dying on the cross, Jesus said, "Father, into your hands I commit my spirit." Luke 23:46. Jesus loved his Father and obeyed him to the point of death, even death on a cross. Philippians 2, verse 8. And we must understand God's love for us and suffering as one of his children are not incompatible. Jesus didn't get angry with the Father at Gethsemane or on the cross.
Jesus understood the importance of what he was doing. But my friend, that didn't make the nails hurt any less. It didn't take away the sting of his fellow Jews mocking him. It didn't erase the humiliation of the cross, the men gambling over his clothes, or the agony of bearing the sins of the world. The cross of Christ reveals suffering and love are compatible. They can agree. Because Jesus suffered in obedience, God highly exalted him and bestowed on him the name that is above every name, so that at the name of Jesus, every knee should bow in heaven and on earth and under the earth, and every tongue confess that Jesus Christ is Lord to the glory of God the Father. Philippians 2, verses 9 to 11. Now the Lord of glory was first the crucified Savior. The cross came before the crown. So we too must humble ourselves in obedience to the Lord. We need that mindset of being a servant. When we're at our lowest, we find God is at His best to help us through those trying and difficult times. The tough times bring about a new and better you. It's so easy to focus on our suffering and miss what God is able to do to make better people out of us. It may take time on our backs in illness or in distress for us to see our need for God. When my friend, Patrick Peters of Clinton, Oklahoma, could do nothing else, he prayed. He prayed like he had never prayed before, constantly. He was and is a strong Christian. But this close association with God brought about some powerful changes in his life for the best. He prayed. He prayed like he had never prayed before, constantly. He was and is a strong Christian. But this close association with God

recreation. That is, not recreation of fun, but an opportunity to recreate ourselves and become a new person. We may lose some precious things in a low point, but we get the opportunity to recreate ourselves, to make ourselves better. We have time to sharpen our saws rather than work ourselves to death. We can evaluate our lives and see what we're doing or not doing. A good pause enables us to see ourselves as we truly are. We may not like what we see and may wish to start a different path that matters. Sometimes it's the hurts of life that wake us up to how we've lived futile and empty lives. Paul said in 2 Corinthians 4:16 to 18, "Therefore we do not lose heart, but though our outer man is decaying, yet our inner man is being renewed day by day. For momentary light affliction is producing for us an eternal weight of glory far beyond all comparison, while we look not at the things which are seen, but at the things which are not seen. For the things which are seen are temporal, but the things which are not seen are eternal." Don't we all need renewing once in a while? Don't we all need to be reminded of the things that matter? Don't we all wish we had another chance to make things right and to do things right? Seeing the eternal resets our whole way of thinking. Second, we need to reprioritize. Now, a funeral reminds us what ought to come first in our lives. Solomon said in Ecclesiastes 7, 1-4, "A good name is better than a good ointment, and the day of one's death is better than the day of one's birth. It is better to go to a house of mourning than to go to a house of feasting, because that's the end of every man, and the living takes it to heart. Sorrow is better than laughter, for when a face is sad, a heart may be happy. The mind of the wise is in the house of mourning, while the mind of fools is in the house of pleasure." We can learn from our sorrows. Third, a difficult experience can help us redefine ourselves. It's easy to get so caught up in the urgent things of life that we miss the important things. My times of trouble may remind me that I haven't been the Christian I ought to be, the husband I wished I had been, or the father my children need. Perhaps I've buried a talent that I should be using for God's work. Or it could be that this suffering is equipping me for a whole new ministry that I never imagined. Suffering can be an enormous learning period where the lessons taught far outweigh the disappointments. God may be working on you. Paul spoke of his own suffering in 2 Corinthians 1, 3-4, and how afflictions equipped him to help others in their suffering. He said, "Blessed be the God and Father of our Lord Jesus Christ, the Father of mercies and the God of all comfort, who comforts us in all our affliction, so that we will be able to comfort those who are in any affliction with a comfort with which we ourselves are comforted by God." Suffering teaches us compassion and understanding for others. Because we have walked a road of sorrow, we can help guide others who have to walk down that same road of hurt and loss. While the experience itself is hard, it equips us with hearts that can reach out to help others and give them the hope they need in life. Fourth, our troubles help us reconnect with God and with our loved ones. Nothing brings people closer together than a tragic event. Nothing gets our attention like sorrow and suffering. When we hurt is when we need each other the most. Sadly, some live without God or the comfort of their families. Tragically, some never enter a church door until they must go to a funeral of a loved one. Now, it's hard enough to hurt, but no one needs to hurt alone. Let your sorrows lead to prayer and Bible study. Reconnect with God and start going back to worship at church. Christians find comfort in God and can help you find that same comfort. Don't suffer alone. I recently learned that 60% of the American public had never read a whole book, and only 6% will read a

whole book this year. How long, my friend, has it been since you read one of the 66 books of the Bible? The Bible can nourish our souls and give us the strength to face the hardest moments of our lives. It can point us to help, to hope, to peace, and to life when everything seems to be crashing in around us. The greatest need of your life and mine is still what it has always been, and that's God Himself. Don't give up on what God can do in your life. Let Him be in your heart and be obedient to His will. Give yourself to Him. Take up that cross and follow Him. Here is a promise of God that I know is true. Peter said in 1 Peter 5:6-10, "Therefore humble yourselves under the mighty hand of God, that He may exalt you at the proper time, casting all your anxiety on Him, because He cares for you. Be of sober spirit. Be on the alert. Your adversary, the devil, prowls around like a roaring lion, seeking someone to devour. But resist him, firm in your faith, knowing that the same experiences of suffering are being accomplished by your brethren who are in the world. And after you have suffered for a little while, the God of all grace, who called you to His eternal glory in Christ, will Himself perfect, confirm, strengthen, and establish you. To Him be dominion forever and ever. Amen." God sometimes lets us suffer, but that isn't the whole story. He hasn't abandoned us. He's preparing us for greater service. Let's pray together. Father, we're thankful that even in the hardest of times, You're able to take things that are so uncomfortable and help us to become better people. Help us to trust in You, to love You, to love others, and to do Your will. In Jesus' name, amen.

Isaiah 40:28-31 says, "Do you not know? Have you not heard? The everlasting God, the Lord, the creator of the ends of the earth, does not become weary or tired. His understanding is inscrutable. He gives strength to the weary, and to him who lacks might, he increases power. Though youths grow weary and tired, and vigorous young men stumble badly, yet those who wait for the Lord will gain new strength. They will mount up with wings like eagles. They will run and not get tired. They will walk and not become weary." We often pray for the Lord to take away our pain. Perhaps it's better to pray for strength and help. God sees things that we can't see, knows things that we can't know. He sees our future and may today be preparing us for something important later in our lives. Don't give up on God. He hasn't given up on you. He will perfect, strengthen, confirm, and establish you. He'll give you the wings of eagles to soar. He'll give you the ability to go on when others have quit. Trust in God, just as Jesus did. Stay close to Him. You can do great things in your life. And when God recreates us in the image of His Son, He enables us to reach our full potential. You may think your life has crashed, but it just may be the beginning of something more wonderful than you ever imagined. Are you close to God? Are you a Christian? Do you have hope in Christ? You can become a child of God by believing in the Lord Jesus, repenting of your sins, confessing His name before others, and by being baptized. If you're a wayward Christian, why not come back to the Lord today and live in love and faith? We hope you've been blessed by today's study of God's Word. If you want a free printed copy of this message, What Now?, mail your request to In Search of the Lord's Way, Post Office Box 371, Edmond, Oklahoma 73083. 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Now, Churches of Christ love guests, and you'll be glad that you worship with them. So be sure to worship with the Church of Christ sometime soon. We'll be back next week, Lord willing. We ask that you keep searching God's Word with us and tell a friend about this program. And as always, we say to you, God bless you, and we love you from all of us at In Search of the Lord's Way.

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2: 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This is Sean Riggs, pastor of the Bible Believers Baptist Church. I want to encourage you to open your King James Bible and follow along with today's study in the Word of God. 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At 10 o'clock, we have Sunday school for all ages, and at 11, we have our regular preaching service. 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The church is located in Munfordville, 1/2 mile north of the I-65 exchange at 128 Goodman Street. And now, we'll begin today's broadcast.

0: Good morning. I want to welcome you to the Bible Believers broadcast and say thank you for tuning in once again. We are in 1 Timothy chapter 3 this morning. 1 Timothy chapter 3, teaching through the book of 1 Timothy, verse by verse. Now, 1 Timothy 3 deals with the office of a bishop and the office of a deacon and the qualifications for those offices. So we are in verse number 8 here this morning, looking at the deacons. Now, these two offices of the local church are the two ordained offices that the Lord has set up for the New Testament local church. And so you have the office of a bishop and the office of a deacon. And with the office of a bishop, that would take in a pastor and even maybe an associate or something of that nature. Sometimes even a youth leader could be considered in that, but there would be one overseer that is a bishop overall. But as Paul told Titus there, he said to ordain elders in every city. And so elders, a lot of these churches had more than one elder in it, or more than one bishop in it, with one being an overseer over all of it, and the others helping out. And then you have deacons. And obviously there was more than one deacon in the first church there in Acts chapter 6. For 3,000 people that got saved in Acts 2, there were seven deacons. And so the way that comes down, if you do the math on it, that'd be about one deacon for every 428 people. Now, it's okay if somebody wants to have a couple of deacons, but there's no need for seven deacons in a church of, say, even a couple hundred people. And it just gets to be a lot. But if you look at the Bible method there that was done, you wouldn't need more than a couple deacons for 400 or 500 people. But a lot of churches around are just filled with deacons, and they've got more deacons than just about anything else. And the deacons kind of run the show, so to speak, and that's not really the way the Lord has it set up. So when we're looking at these qualifications, and as I told you last time, a deacon is not a controller of the pastor. He's not to be hiring and firing pastors, and he's not there to give orders. He's not there to control what goes on. His job is to free up a preacher's time by waiting on a congregation, and that'll help that pastor to be able to give himself more to prayer and the ministry of the word. And when you look over at Acts chapter 7 at what went on there with deacons, they started out taking a load that the preachers had on them to help care for the widows and make sure the distributions were being made. Well, the deacons then were in charge of taking care of those widows and those distributions. So in a lot of ways, it comes down to being a spiritual office with some physical responsibilities. And so he's given the qualifications here in 1 Timothy 3, verse number 8. And I stopped at the word double-tongued. We ran out of time last week. So let's pick it up here in 1 Timothy 3 and verse 8. Likewise must the deacons be grave, not double-tongued. Now, obviously, when it comes to being double-tongued, you should know what that means. But for one, you don't speak out of both sides of your mouth. If a man's double-tongued, he'll say one thing one way to one bunch of people and say it another way to another bunch of people. And a whole lot of that is politics. All your politicians are double-tongued. And they say whatever to please whatever crowd they're in front of in order to hopefully to get the vote. And then, you know, they may keep some of those promises, but they don't keep them all. And they're double-tongued. I don't care what party or what group or what age or what time, they're all double-tongued because they don't carry out the things that they promise. But when it comes to being double-tongued, double-tongued goes right along with being double-minded. In James chapter 1 and verse 8 says, a double-minded man is unstable in all his ways. And so that's the thing. A deacon doesn't need to be double-tongued and doesn't need to go both ways. Now, it's very important for a deacon because there's going to be a temptation to play both sides. And you say, what do you mean both sides? Well, one of the hardest things for a pastor to find is a deacon or even a song leader or an associate or a youth leader that will not play the congregation against the pastor and vice versa. And so sometimes people think because there's a deacon, now they can bring their complaints to the deacon against the pastor and get something done about it. And a whole lot of deacons fall into that trap. While they appear to be loyal and faithful to the preacher, and then they try to be loyal and faithful to the congregation and end up being double-tongued. And that's something the Lord warns a deacon about. A good deacon is going to realize where his responsibility lies. His responsibility lies in being true to the Word of God, number one, first. And so in doing that, he will not play the congregation against the preacher. So that's very important. Not only is it a double mind, but there's a double heart involved when there's a double tongue. Over in Psalm 12 and verse 1, he says, help, Lord, for the godly man ceaseth, for the faithful fail from among the children of men. They speak vanity, every one with his neighbor. With flattering lips and with a double heart do they speak. The Lord shall cut off all flattering lips and the tongue that speaketh proud things. All right, so notice the lips that are flattering. They're telling somebody something to make them feel good or possibly even to win over an influence upon them. He says it's done. Those kind of things are done with a double heart. And so must beware of it. All right, I'll give you another one here. Job 41, Job chapter 41 and verse number 13 is a description here in Job of Leviathan. Which this Leviathan matches a great red dragon who Satan is manifest as in the book of Revelation. In Job 41, he says there in verse 13, who can discover the face of his garment, or who can come to him with his double bridle? And it just shows you the devil's got double things he can put out there, double motives, double words. He's two-faced. And he's got a double bridle there on his tongue. He'll say whatever it takes to get whatever he wants and then not follow through with faithfulness and loyalty. All right, now that's a mark of the devil. So he warns a deacon not to be double-tongued, not to be two-faced, not to be double-hearted, not to be double-minded. And not only for a deacon, but for any Christian. David had some, back in the Old Testament, David had some men around him, back in 1 Chronicles 12, and some very good men that were loyal to him. And one of the things the Bible says about them is that they could keep rank, and that they were not of double heart. And so a double tongue comes from being double-hearted, and trying to have divided loyalties with divided loves. So he says here, deacons not to be double-tongued. Then he says, not given to much wine. Now that goes along with the qualification of a bishop back in verse number, verse number 3 it is, 1 Timothy 3:3. A bishop is not to be given to wine, and a deacon's not given to much wine. And so, he puts a word in there, he puts a word much in there to show that it's not something that should be used on a daily basis. And, you know, the only thing the Bible gives about that, Paul tells Timothy to take a little wine for thy stomach's sake and thine often infirmities. Now, every man that wants to have an excuse for social drinking, he knows these verses, including this one here. And I'm sure there's a boatload of deacons in this world, so-called, that use the verse and say, well, I don't think there's anything wrong with me drinking socially because it says as long as you don't do it much. And you know how people do. They try to find a way out for their sin. But according to the Bible, he says, wine is a mocker. This is Proverbs 20 and verse 1. Wine is a mocker, strong drink is raging, and whosoever is deceived thereby is not wise. And then he says in Proverbs 31, it is not for kings, O Lemuel, it is not for kings to drink wine, nor for princes strong drink. All right, so king wasn't allowed to drink it because it would mess up his judgment. And when you look at that passage in Proverbs 31, that's what happens, is it causes him to pervert judgment and make wrong decisions. And so the Christian is warned to not be given to wine. Paul tells Timothy to use some alcohol for medicinal purposes. And that's the same as you going to the store and getting a prescription when you need it, that kind of thing. Not that you're cooking it up in the backyard and drinking a little every day because you have no self-control and because you're stubborn against the Lord. The idea is not to be given to much wine. And so it's there. And that's one of the qualifications. In the New Testament, the Christian believer is a king and a priest in Revelation chapter 1. And so as kings and priests, you're not to be given to wine. And that's just all there is to it. Now, I'm not going to go into a long thing on that, but there's obviously people take what they want to take out of it. And the truth is, they'll find out where they're wrong when they get to the judgment seat of Christ. All right, then he says in verse number 8, likewise, must the deacons be grave, not double-tongued, not given to much wine, not greedy of filthy lucre. And the deacon's job is, as a pastor's is, not to be greedy, not to be covetous. And those things go together, just as the pastor was told not to be greedy of filthy lucre. And no Christian that's called of God to fulfill an office should be controlled by money. And you can't let greed make your decisions. One of the things with being greedy of filthy lucre that could impress a pastor or even a deacon is the fact that sometimes people will wave their money around. And they will try to get a certain amount of control by their money. Or if you know that they have money, the temptation is there to not say what should be said and to not do what should be done or to show favoritism to someone because they have shown you some money or even given some money. And so those things are things to beware of. As he says here, not greedy of filthy lucre. That's an important thing. Paul said back there in Corinthians that he gives the gospel and does the ministry without charge. That's because he didn't want to be chargeable, and he didn't want people to say that he was just preaching for money and that kind of thing. But he said as a preacher, or as a pastor, wherever he went, he said he had the right. He said him and Barnabas had the right to forbear working and just live off the offerings of God's people. Now, Paul was a tent maker by occupation. And so he didn't say that anybody as a preacher had to constantly work a job in order to be in the ministry. He said it was something that he chose, and he chose to do it as an example for a particular purpose. But either way, a man's not to be controlled by the dollar. So he's not to be controlled by filthy lucre, whether it's the pursuit of it by working too much that he can't attain, he can't attend upon his ministry, or by being controlled to where because people in the congregation have money, that he doesn't say what he should say and he doesn't preach the truth. And those same things are true of a deacon, not greedy of filthy lucre. And that's what the Lord thinks of money in the Bible. He calls it filthy lucre. All right, come to verse 9, 1 Timothy chapter 3, verse 9. He says here, holding the mystery of the faith, holding the mystery of the faith in a pure conscience. All right, so the mystery of the faith is going to refer to the entire body of truth that has been revealed to the church, and a deacon is to know that entire body of truth, and he's to work at knowing the Bible and understanding the Bible, and then holding up everything that is in that entire body of truth. All right, and then he says, in a pure conscience. So it's a great thing to keep the conscience clear and keep the conscience pure. With that in mind, you don't want to deal with seducing spirits, and you don't want to sear your conscience with a hot iron. And Paul mentions that in the next chapter, and we'll cover that when we get there. But it is important to have a pure conscience. Now, Paul was real big about the conscience. When he writes, he's always talking about how he tries to live and keep his conscience clear and before God and keep it pure. And you want a conscience that's going to trigger over the right things and not trigger over the wrong things. And sure enough, the main thing that'll mess a conscience up is you holding on to a sin and hanging on to it whenever you need to get it right. And that'll mess up a conscience. Dishonesty can mess up a conscience and cause it to trigger wrong and even create false guilt, guilt over the wrong things, and not the right guilt whenever it should have guilt. And that's important for a Christian. Now, Paul was a big one about that. Take your Bible here and look at 1 Corinthians chapter 4. Now, when we talk about the mysteries, he says, holding the mystery of the faith, the entire body of truth, that'll be everything that Paul has been revealed and has revealed to the New Testament Christian. But the mysteries of the faith, there are seven mysteries given in the Scriptures. And so obviously a deacon ought to know those seven mysteries and ought to be faithful to those seven mysteries. 1 Corinthians 4, verse 1, let a man so account of us as of the ministers of Christ and stewards of the mysteries of God. Moreover, it is required in stewards that a man be found faithful. Now there it is. As a minister, you're a steward of the mysteries of God. Now the truth is, this goes for really any saved individual. It's not just someone that's in the office of a deacon. As far as what 1 Corinthians 4 says, if you're saved, you're a steward. You've been given a trust. And you're to be a steward of the mysteries of God. And you should know what those mysteries are. Now, there's seven of them in the New Testament. And I'm not going to spend a lot of time on them. I will name them for you here quickly. One of them is the mystery of the incarnation, 1 Timothy 3:16. All right. That's God manifest in the flesh. One of them is the mystery of Christ indwelling. That's Colossians 1:27. Christ in you, the hope of glory. One of them is the mystery of the body of Christ, that we're one body in him. That's Ephesians 5:32. One of them is the mystery of the blinding and restoration of Israel in Romans chapter 11 and verse 25. One of them is the mystery of the rapture in 1 Corinthians 15. One of them is called Mystery Babylon in Revelation 17. And another one's called the mystery of iniquity, which is the Antichrist in 2 Thessalonians 2. All right, now those are seven mysteries that's given. And if you're not familiar with them, you should familiarize yourself with them. But he says here in 1 Corinthians chapter 4 and verse 2, he says, moreover, it is required in stewards that a man be found faithful. So the number one thing for a steward is to be faithful. And so you're to be faithful to the mysteries that God has revealed. And as a deacon is to hold the mystery of the faith in a pure conscience. So you're to be faithful to everything the Bible teaches that is so, and everything the Bible teaches that is not so. You're to be faithful to it. You're to take the stand with the book, and you're to hold that thing and keep your conscience clear and clean with it and pure. All right, take your Bible and look at 2 Timothy chapter number 2. 2 Timothy chapter number 2. He says here in verse 1, thou therefore, my son, be strong in the grace that is in Christ Jesus, and the things that thou hast heard of me among many witnesses, the same commit thou to faithful men who shall be able to teach others also. Now that's the New Testament pattern that God has set up. Bishops, pastors, elders teach their congregations. and they'll teach some men who are going to be faithful men, who will then take what they know and teach it to others also. And so this qualification for a deacon is a very important thing, that he hold that up. A deacon should be completely in line with what the Bible teaches. And it should be completely in line in believing the Bible is the Word of God with no errors and no contradictions. And if he doesn't have that, he's not going to hold the mystery of the faith in a pure conscience very well. All right, come back to 1 Timothy chapter 3. Now let's look at verse 10. He says here, "And let these also first be proved. Then let them use the office of a deacon, being found blameless." So a man you're considering for the office of a deacon should be proved. The congregation should know the man. The congregation should try him out. Watch him for a while before putting him in the office. If a church conflict comes up, watch him to see if he's playing politics. The worst thing you can have is a deacon that is a political opportunist, that in conflict is using the conflict as a springboard to have his way, or to be able to control the church more, or to be able to control the pastor more. And those are horrible motives for a deacon to have that's supposed to be a spiritual man under the leadership of his pastor. So you try him out. All right, he says here, "Then let them use the office of a deacon, being found blameless." Now there's the word blameless. Blameless went with the bishop as well up in verse 2. Blameless also goes with the deacon here. So you say, "Preacher, what exactly does blameless mean?" Well, let's think of it this way. You've got to realize he's talking about using the office of a deacon, being found blameless. So a deacon is to be blameless in fulfilling the functions of the office. Now, when you think about blameless, everybody could be blamed for something because all are sinners. Every church member, every preacher, every pastor, every deacon, everywhere could be blamed for something. And we're to try to live blamelessly, and we're to try to do right and be the best we can be. But blameless, obviously, in this passage does not mean to be sinless. Because there's always some sin you could be blamed for. But when he talks about blameless in the offices of these two things here with a bishop and a deacon, he's talking about fulfilling the functions of the office so that no one could rightly accuse you of misconduct in fulfilling the office of a deacon. All right, for instance, I'll give you an instance of that. Paul said in Philippians chapter 3, he was a Pharisee of the Pharisees, and he said he walked in all the law blameless before God. That doesn't mean he never sinned. But what he did was, even whenever he did sin, he would do what the law told him to do to try to make that thing right. That was before he was saved. But when he's talking about blameless, he means in fulfilling the functions of obeying the law, he was blameless in the sense of when he did mess up, he offered what he was supposed to offer and did what he was supposed to do. And that's the ideal of blameless here in the office of a deacon and the office of a pastor. All right, so he says here in verse 10, "Let these also first be proved." So what that's going to mean is he's going to have some time to have lived the Christian life, to have learned the Bible. You don't just take a man that just newly saved and put him into the office of a deacon. The things that the office of a deacon is going to require require a man to have some discernment and to have grown past just the milk stages of the Word of God. And those things are mentioned in Hebrews 5, verse 12, down to the end of the chapter. He should have his senses exercised and some discernment. And he should have a little bit of experience, at least, in serving the Lord. Knowing the Bible and knowing what should be done. This man's going to be an assistant to the pastor and help out in times of trouble. That's what he should be doing. He should be helping out the pastor in times of trouble. He should be being able to visit lost souls and win souls to Jesus Christ and just be a help however he can be. So you prove the man. You watch him for a while. Then you put him in the office. All right, verse number 11. Verse number 11. Even so must their wives be grave. And that goes back to what we said last week about taking the office seriously and being focused on a serious matter and the responsibility that comes with it. And so his wife is to be on board with that. And then she's warned of slander. He says here, their wives must be grave and not slanderers, sober, faithful in all things. All right, so she's warned of slander. And she's warned of slander because what's going to happen is she's going to get in some situations where people are going to expect her to take their side, even against the preacher or even against the preacher's wife. And so the deacon's wife has some special qualifications. Notice the pastor's wife was not mentioned in 1 Timothy 3 to have special qualifications. All right. But it shows you here this wife of a deacon is to beware of slander. And she's not to use her tongue to slander the pastor or the pastor's wife or others in the church for what she comes to know. Deacon must be able to keep some secrets, and his wife must be able to keep some secrets and not use the information slanderously. Now, that must be considered. She's warned against it because there's going to be pressure and a temptation to, again, play the part of a middleman to take sides against the pastor. And that's the thing the Lord is warning about here. So it's very important that a wife be on board with that, with her husband. Now, you know what? In any church, I'm sure there's many a man that could be considered for a deacon. The man himself may be a great candidate. But the problem is, their wives have trouble with their mouths. Their wives have trouble with being a slanderer, not being faithful in all things, and not being as sober as they should be. And so because of that, the spiritual character is lacking there, and that's going to disqualify the man for the office. When you put a man in as a deacon, you have to consider the whole couple. And so that's a very important thing. So he says here, even so must their wives be grave, not slanderers, sober, faithful in all things. She's to be faithful in everything, just the same. Verse 12, and we don't have time for much more, but we'll try to finish this verse. Let the deacons be the husbands of one wife, ruling their children and their own house as well. So that's going to match with the bishop as well. All right, one wife, and that is, he's married to one woman. He's not a polygamist. He doesn't have more than one wife that he's trying to support. He's not a Mormon, obviously. And then they just rule their children and their houses and take the charge and the authority in their home. All right, now next week we'll pick it up in verse 13 and move on from this subject here. But hopefully these things have helped you and given you some light and some understanding on what the Lord's getting at with these qualifications. Thank you for tuning in. Till next time, may the Lord bless.
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0: It's time to head to Shoreline Nursery and Landscaping at 4612 Hardyville Road, Munfordville, right there on 88. See Susan and Bobby. 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And when it comes to trees, Bobby will deliver and plant for you at a reasonable fee. Here's the phone number for Shoreline Nursery and Landscaping, 270-479-1100. For all things nursery and landscaping, it's Shoreline, right there on 88, 4612 Hardyville Road, Munfordville. And Bobby and Susan hope you and your family have a terrific time at this year's Hart County Fair that runs June the 29th through the 4th of July.
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0: Thank you, Judy. Well, and good morning and welcome to worship here at Mumfordville First United Methodist. Whether you're with us at home, online, or over the radio, or you made it here, we're grateful. Today we remember the promise of the rainbow, that God is not here to destroy, but is a God who gets us through the storms. And that we, again, will see sunshine and rainbow days. But we continue to remember and send our thoughts and prayers to all those who are battling the floods, floodwaters this morning. But I'm grateful for you all who've been able to join us here for worship, for our accompanists, those in the sound booth, and of course, Mr. David Williams. And David, may I turn announcements over to you?
1: Good morning, everyone.
2: Good morning.
1: So glad to see all of you who came here today. So glad to be in the house of the Lord. We've got a few announcements and some updates. I have been informed by Ed that we are not going to have choir practice this afternoon, so that is a slight change to the schedule. Next Tuesday, July the 7th, is our United Women of Faith luncheon at the Whistle Stop. So if you have questions about that, see Mary Beth and she can give you some information. And then our mountain mission truck is also coming in July as well. So if you have things in your home, furniture and clothing in good shape. And also there's, I think we could probably get a list of things like office paper towels, cleaning supplies, toilet paper.
0: Paper towels and trash bags, the big trash bags.
1: Right, paper towels and trash bags. All of these go to support the work that the United Methodist Church does in Eastern Kentucky and throughout the state.
0: And they're going to need that with all this.
1: They are definitely going to need it. So certainly, if you have donations for that, feel free to leave them here at the church under our breezeway out front. But we would request that you do that on Tuesday night only, so that we don't have a lot of things sitting here at the church. The Hot Rods game is coming up. Ryan has a sign-up sheet for that, and so I'm going to have that here for her. And your money, if you're wanting to go, she's requesting that you have the money paid by next Sunday, July the 5th. So that's kind of a quick turnaround. But Ryan, this will be out in the vestibule. It's already there. So it will be there if you'd like to sign up and go to the Faith and Family Night at the Hot Rods game in Bowling Green.
0: If we have 20 sign up, it's $10 a ticket.
1: All right. So if we have 20 people sign up from the church, it's $10 a ticket. Are there announcements from our congregation this morning before we do birthdays and anniversaries? All right. Birthdays and anniversaries. Any that we missed last week? Any that are upcoming this week? Yes, Johnny. All right. Laura and Johnny Hatcher have an anniversary today. How many years?
3: 51.
1: Wow, that's wonderful. So Laura and Johnny Hatcher are celebrating 51 years today. What a testament to love and devotion.
3: Autumn's birthday
1: will be the first. I think that's a Wednesday, right? So Autumn, if you're listening, with your happy birthday, early birthday to you as well. Listen, as I always say, we have so much to celebrate in our church, and we can celebrate birthdays and anniversaries together. So let's sing happy birthday and happy anniversary to all these wonderful folks this morning.

If you'll stand, we'll join together in our call to worship this morning. We'll be singing three verses of hymn number 133. The words to this and all of our worship this morning will also be on our screen in front. Let us come join together and sing Leaning on the Everlasting Arms.

During our hymn of praise, we'll invite you to greet one another in our sanctuary this morning. Then we'll come together and sing one verse of, "Oh, how I love Jesus." Let us pass the peace of the Lord.

If you'll remain standing and turning your hymnals to page 881, we'll join together in reciting the Apostles' Creed. I believe in God the Father Almighty, maker of heaven and earth, and in Jesus Christ, his only Son, our Lord, who was conceived by the Holy Spirit, born of the Virgin Mary, suffered under Pontius Pilate, was crucified, dead, and buried. The third day he rose from the dead. He ascended into heaven and sitteth at the right hand of God the Father Almighty. From thence he shall come to judge the quick and the dead. I believe in the Holy Spirit, the Holy Catholic Church, the communion of saints, the forgiveness of sins, the resurrection of the body, and the life everlasting. Amen. You may be seated. Let us receive our invocation this morning. Heavenly and gracious Father, in the midst of trials and tribulations, as the flood waters come upon us, either figuratively or literally, Lord, we know that you are there with us. And we know, dear Lord, that your house is open, that your time with you is guaranteed, that we can come and we can be with you in this place, that we can lift our voices in song to you, and that we can cast our cares upon your shoulders. Lord, we're so grateful for this time. We're so grateful for your message, and we're so grateful for each other. In your name we pray. Amen. Now, if our children will come forward, we'll have our children's message this morning with Pastor Martz.

0: Oh, good morning.
1: Good morning.
0: A couple of you are awake. Oh, good morning.
1: Good morning.
0: Oh, there we go. It has been raining a lot lately, hasn't it?
1: Yeah.
0: Yeah, and I bet you are like, this is great nap weather. Have you been napping?
1: No.
0: No? What have y'all been doing? What do you do when it rains?
1: I went outside and played in the rain.
0: Go play in the rain.
2: I went and played in the rain too.
0: You went and played in the rain too? Oh, there are other things y'all do when it rains?
2: Yeah.
0: What do you like to do? Ooh, the sand pit becomes a little bit more of a mud pit so you can really build things. Or it is good snacking weather. There's a lot of things we can do, even with weather like this, right? And we can enjoy it. But, well, there are things that the rain does, though, with the floods. And do you think there's some people that might need some help because of all this rain? Yeah. You think there's some people that maybe, well, I could tell you, my kids right now, they're cleaning up a basement because they happen to get water in there. Is it easy to help people?
2: Yeah.
0: Yeah? Because what are some things that you can do to help someone out?
2: Clean their basement.
0: Cleaning their basement. You know, Ellie, we can be good friends. What are other ways that we can help other people out? Providing shelter. There's a Methodist church in Lebanon Junction, I believe, is the shelter for those who are displaced from floodwaters there. Well, can help, does helping someone have to be a big thing? Can you do small things that help too?
2: Yes.
0: Yeah, like what is a small way that we can help somebody? Andrew? Help them what? We could. What? I bet. Is there a way that you could help somebody even here in church? Like today, is there something you could do that might help somebody? It can be very simple. Did you have something? Oh, helping provide offering is a way that's money that helps, goes out and helps. But what if I have trouble with the door? What if my knee's really messing up on me? Could one of you maybe help open a door for me?
2: Yeah.
0: Is that a way to help somebody? If you see somebody that's maybe, if you were at school and someone's struggling to open up their milk carton, could you maybe help them with that? Does helping someone have to be this big extravagant thing where you're buying them a new car all the time? No, it doesn't have to be a big extravagant. There's little ways in which we can help. And today, Jesus is going to say that the harvest is plenty, but the workers are few. That when it comes to doing God's work, there's a lot that needs to be done, but there are few people who are willing. The work, though, isn't as hard as we sometimes make it out to be. We don't have to go be Superman. But there are small ways in which if you are willing to help out, whether it's holding open doors or helping your friend, seeing someone that needs a hand up, all of those help show the love and grace that Jesus shows us. That God shows us. So anytime that we're helping someone out of love, that's God working in and through us to show others that love. So I want you to take opportunities. You can be at home and help out your own family. Or maybe you're out and about and you see a way in which you can help. If you see a way that you can help, let your parents know. And maybe, just maybe, you'll find that you're spreading the love of God that way. Will you pray with me? Dear God, we thank you for all the helpers, especially in times of storms and floods. And we pray that you be with the helpers today as they're going out and serving in ways that are sometimes dangerous. Lord, we pray that we can all be your helpers, that we can all be the ones who you work through to do the work of showing your love and grace to those around us. Lord, let us take those opportunities to do the small things and the big things you've placed on our hearts so that we can indeed share your love and light with others. In your name we pray. Amen. All right, we have the candy baskets here. We don't have anyone upstairs today, but there is a nursery being provided. Thank you. But yes, you can get your candy and then head back to your seats, or if you want to go to the nursery, there's nursery today. Or you can stay. You can stay here. It's cool too. It's up to you. Well, there's a lot for us to give thanks to God for, as well as concerns that we want to lift up in prayer, knowing that we want to be in prayer for those throughout not just our state who are experiencing flooding, but our region for the floods and tornadoes of this past week that have not just claimed property, but also lives. We want to make sure that we continue to lift up those who are responding and those who are those helpers who are working in the midst of all that's going on as well. But do you all have any other joys and concerns you want to lift up to your church family today?
3: I want to remember Cooper and Bryson. They've gone to the SBA camp in Bowling Green. There's over 600 campers that I just pray that they open their hearts and their minds and shut out the distractions of the world. So they'll be there till Tuesday.
0: Continued prayers for campers, especially those at the 600 or so at FCA camp, including Bryson and Cooper. Continue to keep them in your prayers throughout this week, that indeed their lives are opened up to all of what God has in store for them.
4: I'd like for us to remember the Dennis Smith family, who's a farmer in Berrien County that lost his life this week to a farming accident.
0: Okay. The family of Dennis Smith, who he lost his life this past week. Steve England's been having some health issues, and we want to add him to the prayer list. And keep in mind Miss Glenda and Miss Kim, who are recovering from their surgeries. And we pray that recovery continues to go well.
5: A sister that lives in LaRue County, life is getting difficult for her. And she enjoys our services every Sunday. And also, a good friend of mine is diagnosed with stage 4 colon cancer this week. And I hate to hear that.
0: Prayers for one of Randy's friends who's been diagnosed with stage 4 cancer. And also Randy's sister, who worships with us online, and we're grateful for it. But she has been having a rough go of it lately, and we want to continue to lift her up in our prayers as well. Well, this coming week, and we'll celebrate more of it next Sunday. But with the 4th of July coming up, we know with freedom comes responsibility. Also, when celebrating freedom, we need to advocate doing so responsibly. And so prayers that indeed as celebrations happen throughout this week, prayers that it goes safely and responsibly throughout our region. But with the joys of our hearts as well as those concerns, let us go to God in prayer this morning. Let us pray. Gracious God, we're so grateful that we can meet you wherever we find ourselves this morning, whether it be here in the sanctuary, worshiping at home, or wherever. Wherever we find ourselves, there you are, a God who is with us. And we can find you with us. And Lord, we pray that we always remember that. That we have access. It's an amazing thing to have access to the Almighty, where we can pray and worship wherever we are. But Lord, we're grateful that we get to gather together in Christian fellowship. And Lord, we pray that you continue to watch over, guide, and bless all those who weren't able to make it this morning. For all those who are having to deal with the storms of this past week or of this weekend. Those who are dealing with the floods locally. Lord, we pray that you continue to be at work. Lord, for all those who are responding, all those helpers, we give you thanks for how you're at work in and through them, and pray that indeed others who are receiving what they're doing, they receive it as your love at work as well. But we know that there are some great things for us to give thanks to you for the gifts of church camps, of events going on this week. And we pray that you continue to be with Bryson and Cooper and continue to work in and through their hearts and lives so that they may be more open to all the possibilities that you have in store for them. Lord, be at work through all the staff as well, that indeed what they do is an example of what being the hands and feet of Christ are like as they serve those who are at camp. Lord, help us to indeed be your helpers as well, to be willing to be your hands and feet, to be equipped by your Holy Spirit, to have our hearts break for what breaks yours, and to pull us in there. You would help us do the work that needs to be done. Lord, with all that's been going on, we know that there are those who have been sick and hurting. There are those like Randy's sister who life has gotten more difficult for them, and we pray that you continue to be with them, that your healing hands remain upon them, and that they're able to indeed feel that you are at work, and that indeed things are starting to get better. Lord, for those who've had surgery, we give you thanks for that surgery, and we pray that you continue to be with them throughout their recovery process so that they can indeed feel that the pain is going away and that they're getting back to being healthy and whole again. Lord, for those who are finding themselves this morning grieving, and there's a lot to grieve. So many have lost property and even homes. Others have lost their church building. And there are some, Lord, who have lost their lives. Lord, we pray that in the midst of grief, that we don't turn from it thinking you're not there, but that we know that you should grieve as just as you did for Mary and Martha, Lord, show up for them. Lord, we pray that they're able to grieve well, knowing that we grieve because we love. Lord, for all those who are grieving the loss of loved ones, we pray that indeed they're able to hold that love in their hearts and that they're able to trust that you are a God who is with us, not just in this life, but through death and into the life everlasting. Lord, we give you thanks for the many ways, shapes, and forms in which you've continued to show up for us. Lord, we pray for indeed the promise of the rainbow remain, that you are not one who is here to destroy, but you are a God who creates and who is here not to condemn, but to save. So Lord, help us follow Jesus, who is our Christ, our Savior, everywhere that he would lead us, trying to live more by his example, being holy as he is holy. As we pray now the prayer he taught us, saying, Our Father, who art in heaven, hallowed be thy name. Thy kingdom come, thy will be done, on earth as it is in heaven. Give us this day our daily bread, and forgive us our trespasses, as we forgive those who trespass against us. Lead us not into temptation, deliver us from evil. For thine is the kingdom, the power, and the glory forever. Amen.

0: God, we give you thanks for how you've taken care of us in different ways, shapes, and forms. And pray that it's all the joy that we have in our hearts for you, that we give to you these gifts of tithes and offerings. Take them and bless them in the ways in which they're used and go out from this place. And Lord, help us to not just give to you what fits into this plate, but to be willing to give of ourselves, our time, our gifts, and all that we have to offer. Let it be an offering to you. Amen.
1: Amen. If you'll remain standing, we'll join together in our next hymn. We'll sing three verses of "Open My Eyes That I May See."

0: You may be seated. Pastor Martz.
1: Thank you.
2: Little Noah has fell and broke his leg his foot, somewhere on his foot last week, and he's in a cast, so we need to remember his parents, especially while they're trying to deal with him and for his quick recovery.
3: But be in prayers for little Noah Hensley, who has fallen and broken something in the foot ankle area. He's in a cast, and as we're praying for little Noah's healing, also remember his parents. It's hard to be a parent in that situation. So continued prayers for them and that family as well. This morning's scripture will be at the closing of Matthew chapter 9, where throughout this chapter Jesus has been healing. There was the paralyzed man, two blind men, the mute. There was the girl restored to life and the bleeding woman. But Jesus has also in this chapter called Matthew, and he's taught about God desiring mercy, not sacrifice. He's taught of the new and old wineskins, and now today's passage about the harvest. With this in mind, let's prepare our hearts and lives to receive a word from the Lord from Matthew 9, verses 35 to 38. As we pray, speak, Lord, for your servants are listening. The gospel reads, then Jesus went about all the cities and villages, teaching in their synagogues and proclaiming the good news of the kingdom and curing every disease and every sickness. When he saw the crowds, he had compassion for them because they were harassed and helpless, like sheep without a shepherd. Then he said to his disciples, the harvest is plentiful, but the laborers are few. Therefore, ask the Lord of the harvest to send out laborers into his harvest. Now this is the word of God for the people of God. Thanks be to God. Have you ever seen someone in such a way that it led you to have compassion on them? What was it about that person that made you experience the desire to show them compassion, to show them mercy? Like, were they noticeably hungry and tired? Did they seem lost or scared? Were they frustrated at what the circumstances life had given them? Showing someone compassion, especially strangers, isn't as common as it should be. I wish we were all used to just, well, always showing compassion and kindness. But I don't think it was this week. I think it was last week. I was doing my normal E-Town run with my kids. And we'd been to Sam's Club and done our thing there. And we're in the Aldi parking lot. Now, I was single dadding it. It was me with three of them. And I was getting the cart out. I was, I don't know, throwing one of them into a cart, trying to keep the other two close by. And I noticed someone who was struggling because at Aldi, you got to put a quarter into this, contraption. And it releases so that you can then get your card out. And it was just not working for her. And I noticed several other people kind of walked on by and I had to say something. And it wasn't just that she was struggling with a cart. She had a baby slung across her front. There was a lot going on for her. And so after some people walked by, I got the kids in their cart, and I saw she was getting frustrated by it all. And so I asked if there was something I could do to help her. And I was able to mess with the mechanism, and it released, and she was able to get her cart. And then she mentioned that, were you at Sam's? And I was like, well, yes, we were at Sam's, came here. It seems like we have the same thing going on. And she goes, well, I noticed your kids, but I noticed your shirt. And I hadn't thought about the shirt I was wearing that day. It was the same shirt that we gifted to the seniors for graduate Sunday. But it has the quote from Wesley that says, do all the good you can, by all the means you can, in all the ways you can, and all the places you can, to all the people you can, as long as you can. It's a wonderful quote to live by. Our annual conference gifts a coin with that saying to every pastor at their 5-year anniversary, so they have it to keep on them if they want. I keep mine in my office on my desk. But what I was reflecting on this week is, what if I hadn't helped? What if this lady who was going through all this, this mother with her child slung there, noticed me in my shirt at Sam's at the previous store, and how it had this wonderful saying about doing all the good you can? And then what if I happened to just have walked on by, decided, you know what, I got my own thing going on with three kids. I don't really need to help you right now. What kind of hypocrite would that have made me? If I would have worn that shirt and not helped, what would she have thought about those who, well, not just what, not just me, but those who believe the way I believe? Share my faith, and yet when we put it even on our shirts, we aren't able to live it out in public. She should have, and well, hopefully would have thought me a hypocrite had I done nothing when my shirt says I'm supposed to be helping whenever I can. Unfortunately, as people of faith, that's sometimes how we come across, as hypocrites. For too many profess the faith whose greatest command is loving God and loving neighbor on Sundays. They're willing to say it, but then when the opportunity presents itself to live out that love, they keep walking on by. Now, if your shirt identified you based on your beliefs on Sunday, so like that shirt said, you are a follower of Jesus, you belong to First United Methodist Church, you are a Christian, and you knew that everyone was seeing that every day, that that was the label you were going to live by, how often would you be found living by it? And how many times would others think you missed out, and they would have labeled you a hypocrite for walking on by? Because helping others out, it shouldn't be as hard as we sometimes make it. It's amazing how many reasons we can give ourselves for not doing something. Showing that kindness can be as simple as helping someone out with their cart at Aldi. It can be holding the door open. And doing so, you may not realize it, but holding the door open, it acknowledges the existence of the person behind you. There are small and big ways in which we can show love to others. If we keep reading, this is the end of chapter 9. And in chapter 10 in Matthew, we read how Jesus sends out the 12 disciples with his authority. He tells them, proclaim the good news of the kingdom of God, that the kingdom of heaven has come near, to cure the sick, to cleanse the leper. Well, if disciples are told that, how often are we found doing that? Going out and meeting people where they are, offering healing if it's something we can offer, and proclaiming that, you know what, the kingdom of heaven is near. That Christ is so near, it can be in your, he can be in your hearts. We who believe in Jesus, we have a responsibility to the faith and to our Lord and Savior. If you claim the title, it's something you're supposed to live by. As follower of Jesus. So that responsibility, we can kind of see it in today's passage. First, though, notice how Jesus looks around and he notices who is gathering. There's crowds around him. And as he looks, he sees that it's people who are tired. They're hungry. They're worn down. They're harassed. And used to it. To the point where they look helpless. Like sheep without a shepherd. If Jesus were to come to our community, our state, our country, and looked around at the clouds, would Jesus not also see that so many of us are tired? So many are hungry. So many are worn down. We're tired of working for, y'all know that song, it's an old one, 16 ton, what do you get? Another day older and deeper in debt. So many of us are worn down from it. Others are hungry for food, yes, but there are also so many who are hungry for some sort of meaning in this life. And they're willing to cling to anyone or anything that offers them a possibility of meaning and importance in this life, no matter what direction that ends up leading them. Jesus could look around at the crowds today and see people who feel harassed and defenseless. People who feel like there's nothing they can do about the circumstances they find themselves in or the atrocities that happen around them. The bombs and bullets continue to fly. The assaults continue to happen. People continue to lose their life and liberty at the hands of the aggressor. There's so many today who would be a part of the crowd that Jesus saw before him. So many today who need what Jesus has to offer. When Jesus says that the kingdom of heaven is near. And then not only offers it himself, but then equips his disciples to go out and heal mind, body, and soul. Jesus looks around and sees how many are in need and says, the harvest is plenty, the workers are few. And I believe as Jesus looked around today, he would end up saying the same thing. The harvest is still plenty, but the workers are few. But we're living 2,000 years later, so where are the workers? Where are those who, 2,000 years after Jesus has said this? Where are those who believe in Jesus the Christ, who was sent, as John 3:17 says, not to condemn but to save? Where are those who say they follow the one who gave us the greatest commandment? Are they really each day loving God and neighbor? Are they proclaiming the good news of God's love and grace in word and action? Where are the workers? Now, John Wesley believed that we, as people of faith, are called to follow Jesus, to be holy as Christ is holy, since it is Christ who should live in our hearts and lives, and the Holy Spirit that guides our soul. Wesley believed in holiness, and holiness involves being freed from the powers of sin and being filled with the love of God and neighbor. For Wesley, holiness had a personal component, because in loving God, that is a personal love of God that we develop. And in it come the fruits of the Spirit, the fruits of faith, love, joy, peace, patience, kindness, gentleness, faithfulness, goodness, and self-control. Loving God is personal. But holiness has a personal component in loving God. It also has a social component in loving your neighbor and loving others. Wesley taught a social holiness as well. If you love God and if that love of God is transforming your heart and life, then those social works of holiness should follow as well. There's works of piety such as worship and prayer. And there's works of mercy such as feeding, visiting, healing, and serving others. Following Jesus means we know that there is work to be done. Reading the scriptures, we know we're to be the hands and feet of Christ. When a person needs help, who should they look for? Should it not be that person of faith that is nearby? When you see a person in need of help, whether you're at the grocery store, whether it's a child who needs food for the weekend, whether you're out and about and you just happen to look around and see that there are people that, as Jesus says, look harassed and helpless. Does your heart not fill with God's love and break for them and want to do something? Because love lived out looks like action. Jesus looked around and saw the harvest was plentiful. The workers were few. And if Jesus came to Hart County, how many workers would he find? How many people would truly be willing to live out Christ's grace, mercy, and love? Would you be willing to be sent out to proclaim that the kingdom of heaven is near? And when you saw circumstances that you could help with, where you could provide some form of healing, where you offered it, are you willing, you who are called to follow Jesus? Another thing to look at in the scripture, it's not just the workers are few. So go work. Go. Jesus says, therefore, ask the Lord of the harvest to send out laborers. And asking God is praying. You see, there's work to be done. Pray first. Pray to the God who is the creator of each and every person you encounter. Pray to God who is the Lord of the harvest and the one who watches over. You see a situation? Stop if you can. Take a moment and pray. If you have doubts about if you're supposed to be the one to help, take a moment and pray. Let the Spirit guide you. Let God guide you, for you are not the one who saves people. God does. Now, how God uses you to make that happen is another thing. You're not the one who saves souls. God's the one. So pray to the Saver of souls. Pray how God may I be of use to you. And as we gather as a church to pray, we do so wanting to see how God wants to use us as the church, so we can go from this place being sent by God out into the fields to do the work of sharing in word and in action the good news of God's love that we know through Jesus our Christ. There are still plenty of people who are lost like sheep without a shepherd. There are plenty who desire

0: here that indeed that faith is alive, active, and well. They need to see people living out the love of God, to feel for themselves that love of God alive and well. I was fortunate that day at Aldi. My heart felt the push to help this mother with her baby. And all it was to get the cart right. And I was wearing a shirt that said, "I believe in doing good." Are we following Christ closely enough? Trying to be holy, which is living in the light of Christ. Are we trying to be holy so that it's not a coincidence that what we believe shows in how we act, but it's one and the same? May we all be willing to grow in our relationship with God so that we can be more holy, personally and socially in our interactions. May we all be found as willing workers for our God, for the harvest is still plenty. Are you willing to pray to see how you might take part in being the hands and feet of Christ as you go out from this place? For there are people who need you, and God needs workers. Let us pray. Heavenly Father, we're so grateful for how you saw us in the midst of how lost we were in the darkness. You saw us in how we were trying to find meaning through sinful ways and always coming up short. And instead of leaving us alone, you entered in. You met us where we were, providing that healing of not just the body, but the mind and the soul. Showing us that there is a better way, your way, the kingdom's way. So Lord, help us to indeed live out our faith, to live out your kingdom values, wanting to grow in our relationship with you so we are more holy just as you are holy. So that when, as we go out from this place and enter into the world, we do so as people whose words and actions line up, as those who are a Christian. Not just in what we say and proclaim for ourselves, but in how others see us and in how you see us. Lord, we pray that if it be your will, use us to be the example of what it means to be the hand and feet of Christ, to be the love of Christ in this world. Help us to be the helpers in what ways we can. In your name we pray. Amen.
1: If you'll stand, we'll join together in our final hymn today. We'll sing two verses of Freely, Freely.

0: You don't have to go out and be the Savior of the world. You're not the Savior of the world. That's Jesus our Christ. But you can be the hands and feet that show that love of Christ to those whom you encounter. We go from this place following the light of Christ out. Go knowing that God so loves you in this world that He gave us Jesus Christ, His only Son, not to condemn but to save. Go out equipped and empowered by the Holy Spirit to pray and discern how you can be the hands and feet of God, the love of God that others experience as God uses you. Go in God's peace. Amen.
1: Amen.

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0: I'm Paul Stevens. The U.S. launching more new airstrikes against Iran.
1: According to U.S. Central Command, a variety of different targets were hit, including Iranian military surveillance infrastructure, communication systems, air defense sites, drone storage facilities, and mine layer capabilities.
0: Fox's Trey Yingston, Tel Aviv, Israel. More Democrats in D.C. dealing with a rise in the favorability of socialism in their party and more wins by left-leading candidates. Connecticut U.S. Senator Chris Murphy weighs in.
2: You have 40% of Americans today that are working full-time and don't have enough money saved up in the bank for an emergency car repair. Meanwhile, we just saw the first trillionaire made in this economy. This version of capitalism isn't working.
0: Senator Robert Murphy earlier today on NBC's Meet the Press. 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
5: A major victory for environmental justice in Bourbon County as crews finally demolished the Paris Waste Transfer Station. For decades, the dump spewed black smoke and toxic odors into a predominantly black neighborhood. Residents spent years organizing against local leaders who ignored their health complaints. And now they are securing a multi-million dollar grant to clean up the 42-acre site and potentially transform it into a public park. And in central Kentucky, emergency crews are recovering bodies after a deadly round of flash flooding that devastated Madison County. The coroner confirms at least three people drowned in Richmond after being caught in rushing waters on Saturday. Kentucky Governor Andy Beshear has declared a state of emergency and is begging residents to stay off the roads overnight as rescue teams search for more missing people. I'm Brady Hopkins.
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12: Heavy rain across the region from this morning, still roads, quickly changing conditions, ongoing flash flooding and standing water in some areas. So just be prepared by slowing down and anticipating standing or running water across any road that you might be driving on. It's not possible for crews to go out and instantly take down and put up those barricades for every affected location as water rises and lowers. So you've got to take responsibility as a driver on your own. We've had a lot of roads, too, damaged this weekend throughout the region. So never drive through roads that have standing water on them. Certainly not running water, but also standing water. Even if you have a large vehicle and you think, I can make it through there, there's no guarantee there's a roadway beneath that water that you see. So even a stable roadway. Again, we've had a lot of washouts and those kinds of things. Tile, culverts washed out. Don't drive through standing or running water. Just don't do it. Turn around and don't drown. Weather-wise for today, we'll see the clouds start to loosen up a little bit. Some sunshine here this afternoon, if not already where you are. And then the afternoon high, about 88. Slight chance of a shower or thunderstorm hanging around. But this evening, that all dissipates too. Partly cloudy overnight, a low of 72. And then for tomorrow, we're looking at partly cloudy and a high of 92. Tomorrow night, once again, partly cloudy, a low of 72. And then on Tuesday, mostly sunny, a high of 95. Wednesday, sunny, 95. Thursday, sunny, 96. Friday, scattered thunderstorms and a high of 94. And folks, heat index values, especially Tuesday, Wednesday, Thursday, are going to be triple-digit range. So be prepared for hot, hot weather in the week ahead. 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
12: 78-year-old Shelby Allen Boston of Glasgow passed away Thursday at TJ Sampson Community Hospital. He is survived by his wife of 52 years, Rebecca Boston, his children, Jamie Boston of Temple Hill, Stacy Wilkerson of Scottsville, and Jeffrey Boston of Tompkinsville. Four grandchildren survive. Four brothers, Eugene Boston of Temple Hill, Kyle Boston of Glasgow, Eddie Boston of Horse Cave, and Timmy Boston of Glasgow. A sister, Kay Turner of Glasgow. A funeral service for Shelby Allen Boston is scheduled for 11 Monday morning at A.F. 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Visitation is from noon until 8 p.m. this evening and from 8 a.m. until service time on Monday at the funeral home. 92-year-old Lester Eugene Sewell of Glasgow passed away Thursday at his residence. He was a U.S. Army veteran and a member of Coral Hill Baptist Church. Three children survived: Jeff Sewell of Knoxville, Tennessee, Vicki Leeser and Karen Sewell, both of Glasgow. Six grandchildren survive, nine great-grandchildren, and a sister, Lois Tooley of Tompkinsville. A funeral service for Lester Eugene Sewell is scheduled for 11 Monday morning at Hatcher and Sadler Funeral Home. Burial will follow in Sid Yokley Cemetery in Tompkinsville. Visitation is after 2 this afternoon at Hatcher and Sadler Funeral Home. 56-year-old Sandra Clemens of Horse Cave passed away Thursday at her home. She was a native of Mount Airy, North Carolina, and a former employee of T. Marzetti in Horse Cave. Survivors include her husband, Ira Clemens, one son, Isaac Clemens, two daughters, Bonnie Clemens and Devin Smith, one stepdaughter, Kat Swanson. Two grandchildren survived, two step-grandchildren, one brother, Ricky Greer, and a sister, Christine Paulson. No service is scheduled for Sandra Clemens. The family chose cremation. Seago Funeral Home Munfordville is conducting the arrangement. 73-year-old Terry Meredith of Bee Spring passed away Thursday at Edmondson Nursing and Rehabilitation Center in Brownsville. He was a member of Cedar Grove Baptist Church. Survivors include his daughter and caregiver, Terry Meredith of Bee Spring, two grandchildren, his siblings, Vicki Marlowe of Louisville, and brother R.L. Meredith of Bee Spring, and Yolanda Vincent, also of Bee Spring. A funeral service for Terry Meredith is scheduled for 2 Tuesday afternoon at Patton's Brownsville Chapel. Burial will be in Bright Meredith Cemetery. Visitation is from 11 a.m. until service time Tuesday.

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2: Nine runs, 11 hits, one error, and 11 left for the Pirates. Four runs, eight hits, one error. Seven left for the Reds. Mitch Keller wins it 6-5. Brady Singer takes a loss 3-7. No save. This game was played in 2 hours, 58 minutes with a 1 hour, 5 minute rain delay. It was played in front of 24,023 in Pittsburgh. Again, final score, Pirates 9, Reds 4. The road trip continues tomorrow. 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
1: It's time to head to Shoreline Nursery and Landscaping at 4612 Hardyville Road, Munfordville, right there on 88. 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And Bobby and Susan hope you and your family have a terrific time at this year's Hart County Fair that runs June the 29th through the 4th of July.
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Tuesday, a high of 95. Wednesday, sunny 95. Thursday, sunny 96. Friday, sunny 95. Folks, it's going to be a hot week. Heat index values, especially once we hit Tuesday, Wednesday, Thursday, going to be at or above, well into triple digit territory. So cool down as best you can and take it easy this week. A very dangerously hot week as we close out June and enter July.

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1: We have the most elite search and rescue crews from the U.S. and their canines on the ground. And I did speak to one volunteer from La Guaira, the area most affected. He told me hundreds of family, friends, teachers are gone.
0: Fox's Dane Marie McNichol, more than 1,400 people now confirmed dead. Iran again launching strikes against ships in the Strait of Hormuz and other Mideast countries. President Trump responding on Truth Social.
2: There may come a point when we are no longer able to be reasonable and will be forced to militarily complete the job that we very successfully started. If that happens, the Islamic Republic of Iran will no longer exist.
0: Fox's Trey Yingst, Axios now reporting that the U.S. and Iran have agreed to halt the strikes and meet this week. 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
5: A major victory for environmental justice in Bourbon County as crews finally demolished the Paris Waste Transfer Station. For decades, the dump spewed black smoke and toxic odors into a predominantly black neighborhood. Residents spent years organizing against local leaders who ignored their health complaints. And now they are securing a multi-million dollar grant to clean up the 42-acre site and potentially transform it into a public park. And in central Kentucky, emergency crews are recovering bodies after a deadly round of flash flooding that devastated Madison County. The coroner confirms at least three people drowned in Richmond after being caught in rushing waters on Saturday. Kentucky Governor Andy Beshear has declared a state of emergency and is begging residents to stay off the roads overnight as rescue teams search for more missing people. I'm Brady Hopkins.
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12: All right, partly cloudy skies here overnight, 72 for the low, then partly cloudy tomorrow, a high of 92. Then partly cloudy, 72 again tomorrow night. Tuesday, sunny, folks, 95. Wednesday, sunny, 95. Thursday, sunny, about 96. And then Friday, maybe some rain, thunderstorm chances late week into the weekend. Highs on Friday, mid-90s. Saturday, lower 90s. So a very hot week ahead for us. Heat index values, especially Tuesday on through this week, are going to be at or above that 100-degree mark easily. Again, for heat index values each afternoon. So take precautions. Cautions, beware. Take care of livestock, pets as best you can with the heat coming up. Of course, Hart County Fair Week on the way, too, so take that into account if you're planning on heading out to the fair. Do all you can to stay cool, all right? Coming up next on this Sunday evening, obituaries presented by Seago Funeral Home and by Brooks Funeral Home.
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12: 78-year-old Shelby Allen Boston of Glasgow passed away Thursday at TJ Sampson Community Hospital. He is survived by his wife of 52 years, Rebecca Boston, his children, Jamie Boston of Temple Hill, Stacy Wilkerson of Scottsville, and Jeffrey Boston of Tompkinsville. Four grandchildren survive. Four brothers, Eugene Boston of Temple Hill, Kyle Boston of Glasgow, Eddie Boston of Horse Cave, and Timmy Boston of Glasgow. A sister, Kay Turner of Glasgow. A funeral service for Shelby Allen Boston is scheduled for 11 Monday morning at A.F. Crow & Son Funeral Home, and burial will follow in Poplar Log Cemetery. Visitation is from noon until 8 p.m. this evening and from 8 a.m. until service time on Monday at the funeral home. 92-year-old Lester Eugene Sewell of Glasgow passed away Thursday at his residence. He was a U.S. Army veteran and a member of Coral Hill Baptist Church. Three children survived: Jeff Sewell of Knoxville, Tennessee, Vicki Leeser and Karen Sewell, both of Glasgow. Six grandchildren survive, nine great-grandchildren, and a sister, Lois Tooley of Tompkinsville. A funeral service for Lester Eugene Sewell is scheduled for 11 Monday morning at Hatcher and Sadler Funeral Home. Burial will follow in Sid Yokley Cemetery in Tompkinsville. Visitation is after 2 this afternoon at Hatcher and Sadler Funeral Home. 56-year-old Sandra Clemens of Horse Cave passed away Thursday at her home. She was a native of Mount Airy, North Carolina, and a former employee of T. Marzetti in Horse Cave. Survivors include her husband, Ira Clemens, one son, Isaac Clemens, two daughters, Bonnie Clemens and Devin Smith, one stepdaughter, Kat Swanson, two grandchildren survived, two step-grandchildren, one brother, Ricky Greer, and a sister, Christine Paulson. No service is scheduled for Sandra Clemens. The family chose cremation. Seago Funeral Home Munfordville is conducting the arrangement. 73-year-old Terry Meredith of Bee Spring passed away Thursday at Edmondson Nursing and Rehabilitation Center in Brownsville. He was a member of Cedar Grove Baptist Church. Survivors include his daughter and caregiver, Terry Meredith of Bee Spring, two grandchildren, his siblings, Vicki Marlowe of Louisville, and brother R.L. Meredith of Bee Spring, and Yolanda Vincent, also of Bee Spring. A funeral service for Terry Meredith is scheduled for 2 Tuesday afternoon at Patton's Brownsville Chapel. Burial will be in Bright Meredith Cemetery. Visitation is from 11 a.m. until service time Tuesday at Patton's Brownsville Chapel. 81-year-old Alice Marie Collins of Cave City passed away Friday. She was preceded in death by her husband, Robert Collins, and a son, Jimmy Taylor, and a daughter, Tina Logston. Survivors include a daughter, Renee Smith of Cave City, two brothers, Bill Ives and Junior Lucas, One sister, Wanda Reynolds, 9 grandchildren, 16 great-grandchildren survive. And a memorial visitation for Alice Marie Collins is scheduled on Monday from 10 a.m. to 2 p.m. at Seago Funeral Home with cremation to follow. 85-year-old Roy William Buchanan of Glasgow passed away Friday at T.J. Sampson Community Hospital. His wife, Joyce Ann Buchanan, survives. 4 children, Stan Buchanan, Steve Buchanan, Laura Wilson, and Donna Buchanan. 1 stepdaughter, Trisha Schroeder. 2 brothers, Don Buchanan and Ron Buchanan. 3 sisters, Rosemary Lancaster, Brenda Combs, and Beth Ann Spencer. 9 grandchildren, several great-grandchildren survive, and a funeral service for Roy William Buchanan is scheduled for 1 Tuesday afternoon at Hatcher and Sadler Funeral Home. Burial will follow in DeWeese Cemetery. Visitation is from 4 until 8 p.m. Monday and from 9 a.m. until service time Tuesday at Hatcher and Sadler Funeral Home. 72-year-old Rodney Cleve Smith of Glasgow passed away Friday at Skyline Medical Center in Nashville. Survivors include his son, Alan Smith, of Tampa, Florida, 2 brothers, Kenny Smith of Glasgow and Junior Smith of Louisville. 3 sisters survived, Nancy Jolly of Glasgow, Sue Meyer, and Jean Pfeiffer, both of Louisville. A funeral service for Rodney Cleve Smith is scheduled for 3 Tuesday afternoon at Hatcher and Sadler Funeral Home, and burial will follow in Lick Branch Cemetery. Visitation is from 10 a.m. until service time on Tuesday at Hatcher and Sadler Funeral Home. 85-year-old Thelma Evelyn Payne Kingery of Glasgow passed away Saturday at Signature Healthcare. Survivors include her husband, Paul Randall Kingery Sr., 4 children, Julie Lynn Adkins, Paula Berth Card, Paul Randall, known as Randy Kingery Jr., and Christina Brooks Winslow. 7 grandchildren survive, along with 11 great-grandchildren. 1 brother survives, Ricky Payne, and 2 sisters, Hazel Howard and Jeannie Compton. A funeral service for Thelma Evelyn Payne Kingery is scheduled for 2 Wednesday afternoon at Hatcher and Sadler Funeral Home. Burial will follow in Glasgow Municipal Cemetery. Visitation is from 10 until service time on Wednesday at Hatcher and Sadler Funeral Home.
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7: I went to the doctor, and I wanted to make sure that I was okay for the road. The doctor did a blood test, a stress test, and blood pressure, and they were really good. Now, the doctor looked at me shocked. She goes, "These numbers are good." She goes, "Did you know you're allergic to wheat?" I did not know that. The next time one of my friends call me and say, "John, we're going wheat picking. Would you like to come?" I'll have to say no. Then I thought, wait a minute, maybe I should ask questions. Wheat is flour. I said, "What does this wheat thing mean?" She said, "Do you eat a lot of gluten?" I don't know what gluten is, but yes, I would say yes. I think I'm mostly gluten, to be honest with you. I don't know. And she gave me a book of things that have gluten in it. You know what has gluten in it? Every day! I didn't take it well. Have you tried gluten-free stuff? It needs gluten. Then I tried some gluten-free bread. I immediately asked for gluten spread so that I might reintroduce the gluten. I hope they make I Can't Believe It's Not Gluten. The gluten-free bread doesn't toast. It broke the toaster.
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2: We're looking at partly cloudy skies overnight, low of about 72, and then mostly sunny on Monday, a high of 92. Mostly sunny on Tuesday, a high of 95. Wednesday, sunny 95. Thursday, sunny 96. Friday, sunny 95. Folks, it's going to be a hot week. Heat index values, especially once we hit Tuesday, Wednesday, Thursday, going to be at or above, well into triple-digit territory. So cool down as best you can and take it easy this week. A very dangerously hot week as we close out June and enter July.

0: Initiate countdown. 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Number 30.
1: First up, Blake Shelton with a song he admits is one of the most powerful he's ever recorded. Co-written by Hardy, this is Let Him In Anyway.

0: pleading for some divine intervention. Let him in anyway at number 30, the powerful new song from Blake Shelton, who just a few days ago celebrated the big 5-0. I met Blake when he was 17 years old. He was kind of shy back then, believe it or not. Hi, everybody. I'm Lori Ann Crook. Charlie Chase is out for the weekend, but I'm dipping into some vacation time, too, with some of our favorite country stars. Dustin Lynch goes where no country star has been before. Miranda Lambert explains glamping. And Chris Jansen has a genius idea for couples vacationing together separately. I'll tell you what that's all about. Plus, the countdown to America 250 with cool ways to unite from Chris Stapleton, Craig Morgan, and Clint Black. And since it is officially summertime, this hour we're revealing and honoring a superstar who brought kind of an island vibe to country music, collaborating with our biggest stars. The clue is inside this summer anthem from Zac Brown Band.
1: I got my toes in the water, my toes in the sand. Not a worry in a world of cold beer in my hand. Life is good today.

featuring country music fan Jimmy Buffett. And we'll play another of his famous country collabs later this hour. But now from that laid-back summer groove to a rowdy new release from Riley Green, his legendary surprise guest is Toby Keith. This is Think As You Drunk, new at number 29.

0: recent discovery artist, Alexander K, holding at number 28 with Straight for the Heart. And with that, we'll take a quick break and return with Jelly Roll, making headlines. Plus, Dustin Lynch describes his great travel adventures, taking country music where it has never gone before.
1: This time around, we're like, let's do a cool, crazy trip again.
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0: big number one hit this weekend last year on Crook and Shay's, Kane Brown with Backseat Driver. And now we're putting Dustin Lynch in the driver's seat, so to speak. He's at number 27 with Easy to Love. But beyond his love life, Dustin's idea of fun is taking country music where it has never gone before. To Thailand, for instance.
1: Why Thailand?
2: You know what? We stumbled upon a tradition a couple years ago, two Januarys ago. We went to the Philippines to see a buddy, and I played some shows over there. Just had him and his girlfriend set up shows, and I did five shows over there, and it was, they don't even know what country music is. So it was, you know, it was my first show. I played to like three people in a coffee shop. Then I played to thousands in a market.
1: There were no chairs, just, so it was standing room only.
2: It was, yeah, it was, exactly. It was crazy. It was, and so this time around, we're like, let's do a cool, crazy trip again. Me and my buddy that I went to college with here in Nashville. And this year we ended up going, our buddy that lived in the Philippines got transferred to Vietnam. So we started in Ho Chi Minh City. And then went to Thailand, went to Phuket, and then Bangkok.
0: How strange is it at this point in your life to play to people who don't know who you are?
2: It's rewarding in a way, because it's back to day one in Nashville playing, you know, wherever anybody would have me and having to win a crowd over and get them interested in what I had to say.
0: You like the challenge, don't
2: you? It was great. The only country artist they knew, because the voice is really big over there, they have their, I'm speaking of Philippines, was Blake Shelton. So they knew who Blake was.
0: Okay.
2: And then they actually knew me from Lip Sync Battle. So they get the reality TV stuff. As far as country music, our genre hasn't made it there
0: yet. But see, now you can say that you are at least one of the biggest stars in Thailand and the Philippines.
2: Well, I guess in our genre over here, yes.

Luke Bryan with a refreshing summer jam, one margarita. I like two better. Right now, Lainey Wilson is stepping up three spaces on our countdown to land at number 26, featuring John Mayer. This is Phone Keys Wallet here on Crook and Chase.

0: like Jelly Roll making headlines using that song on stage last week to call out the fake stories surrounding his divorce proceedings. Now, both he and Bunny have briefly spoken out, saying they still love each other, will always love each other, and despite parting ways as husband and wife, will remain best friends forever. So, no drama, just an amicable split. Okay, coming up, gang, Chris Stapleton is all about uniting as he takes part in a July 4th event aimed at bringing Americans together in harmony.
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7: We're looking at partly cloudy skies overnight, low of about 72, and then mostly sunny on Monday, high of 92. Mostly sunny on Tuesday, a high of 95. Wednesday, sunny 95. Thursday, sunny 96. Friday, sunny 95. Folks, it's going to be a hot week. Heat index values, especially once we hit Tuesday, Wednesday, Thursday, going to be at or above, well into triple-digit territory. So cool down as best you can and take it easy this week. A very dangerously hot week as we close out June and enter July.
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Raylan James advances two spaces, 225, with Water at a Wedding. Now to Chris Stapleton and his very cool July 4th event. He is performing at the L.A. Memorial Coliseum, celebrating America 250 alongside Smashing Pumpkins and Queen Latifah. 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
1: John Party says he is still making music 12 years after his debut because of something Elvis once said. Music changes every 6 months. You better keep up. And John Party has. This is Boots Off.

0: get out of here.
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2: Oh, it's 5 o'clock somewhere. Alan Jackson and Jimmy Buffett celebrating National Parrot Head Day, June 28th. Okay, next hour on Crooked Chase, Craig Morgan steps up for our nation's heroes.
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